0: Milpera, a breakdown, Newbridge Road. This one's eastbound in the right turn lane at Henry Lawson Drive. 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That's Sydney's latest traffic.
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3: Morning, I'm Sean Fraser. Donald Trump has imposed a 12.5% tariff on Australia. The existing 10% tariff was supposed to expire today. Deputy Prime Minister Richard Marles has told Sky the government will continue to argue against the tariffs.
4: We continue to make the argument to the United States that we want to see free trade, and that the free trade agreement between ourselves and the United States has been of enormous benefit to both of our countries.
3: Several countries are being hit with the changes after a trade investigation into forced labour. The opposition's accused Pauline Hanson of pulling a stunt after she wrote to Angus Taylor offering her party's support to pass tough counter-terrorism laws. It's in a push to prevent 13 men linked to Islamic State from returning to Australia. But Deputy Liberal Leader Jane Humes told Seven that One Nation isn't in a position to help.
5: Pauline should know that after 30 years in politics. We simply don't have the numbers even with One Nation. It's Labour's votes that we need to make sure that we can shut the door on ISIS terrorists, sympathisers,
6: okay,
5: coming back to our shores.
3: A motorcyclist has died following a crash in the Hunter Valley. The 67-year-old came off his bike on a fire trail in the Putty State Forest yesterday afternoon. And all aviation eyes are watching the movements of a Qantas flight about to touch down in Australia. The Airbus A350 that's custom-built to fly non-stop between Sydney and London late next year is arriving in Melbourne from France at 10:30 this morning.
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3: The King has officially declared the 2026 Commonwealth Games underway. Charles was on deck in Glasgow this morning to kick things off at the opening ceremony. He also used his speech to push the Commonwealth's commitment to climate change.
7: Addressing plastic pollution complements the immense global efforts required to protect 30% of the world's ocean by 2030.
3: That audio, thanks to Seven, and Penrith managed to pull off a comeback win to avoid a shock loss to Parramatta at CommBank Stadium. The Panthers prevailing 24-18 winners.
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3: Fine and sunny today. It's top of 18 degrees. Looking at the weekend, sunny tomorrow, 21. Partly cloudy Sunday and 20. 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

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I'm lucky like that. I thank the Lord for that, because a lot of artists feel that they should be, you know, putting the audience through, I don't know, I call it torture with new songs. You don't know the song. The audience don't know the song. Isn't it better to give them something that they enjoy than you will also enjoy? Can I give

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3: Gold's best week of your life sounds like an exaggeration. It isn't.
0: It's Matt again this morning. Sam, are you feeling it?
4: Oh, yeah, I'm feeling it.
0: It's Friday.
4: Yes.
0: I don't need to tell you what day it is. I'm sure you're aware of what day it is, but do you understand what time it is?
4: Yes, I do.
0: What time is it?
4: It's... I don't actually know what it's called.
0: Well,
4: it's time to call to go to Las Vegas.
0: Yeah, that's it. I mean, we pretty much got there. It's time to put you into the Gold Class Lounge for Gold's best week of your life.
4: Sounds amazing.
0: Where you get taken care of to the extreme level. Flights, accommodation at Caesar's Palace, 4-2, spending money, transfers, and here's the best part. You get to see the Eagles live at the Sphere. You get to go to the Grand Canyon and the Hoover Dam. You get that VIP helicopter flight over the Strip at night. And you get that shop till you drop extravaganza.
4: Oh, my goodness. Wow. It's amazing.
0: You sound real excited.
4: I am. I'm holding it in.
0: Why are you holding it in? You're in the Gold Class Lounge. Let everyone know that you're the next person in line.
4: Thank you so much.
0: Fly United Airlines to explore more of the USA. 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If you didn't make it through this time round, don't worry, we're going to do it all again next hour on Gold.
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0: 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Wind Down with Jonesy and Amanda for the drive home. This is Sydney's Gold 101.7. Christian will be back Monday morning from 6. At the end of every show, he loves to do the At Work Time Waste. So this is where he gets two topics, mashes them together with your help. And this morning, it was put a sport in a movie.
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1: 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Will Smith and Martin Lawrence in Bad Minton Boys. Badminton Boys, Badminton Boys. What good. You gonna do?
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10: 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In West Hoxton, a truck has broken down on Cowpasture Road. It's in the left northbound lane at Greenway Drive. In Annandale, traffic lights have been flashing yellow Parramatta Road at Bridge Road, affecting all directions. Roadwork slowing things down in Rouse Hill. Windsor Road is down a southbound lane at Schofields Road. There are some big queues stacked up from before Annangrove Road. And crews are working in Schofields on Schofields Road itself between Railway Terrace and Junction Road. 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That's Sydney's latest traffic.
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13: Good morning, I'm Sean Fraser with the latest. The US has launched more attacks on Iran as the price of oil surges past $100 a barrel. The Iran-backed Houthis have been targeting energy vessels in the Red Sea. Experts are calling it a serious escalation that could really tighten the oil market. Meanwhile, US tariffs on Australian products have increased. America is cracking down on 60 countries it claims aren't doing enough to eliminate forced labour, which means tariffs on Australian goods will rise from 10% to 12.5%. Deputy Prime Minister Richard Marles has told Sky they'll continue to advocate for Australia's interests.
14: The Trump administration makes its own decisions, obviously, but we make our advocacy to it, and we've made very clear our position in relation to tariffs, but also in respect of forced labour, making clear exactly the fact that in Australia we have a very strong regime in relation to all of that.
13: Back home, court today for a man who escaped court yesterday. The 40-year-old is accused of running from Manly court moments after a judge denied his bail. It took a number of police officers and capsicum spray to detain him. And a car has ploughed into a home in Sydney's northwest overnight. The vehicle careered through the front yard of a home at Cherrybrook before launching into the dining room of another before crashing into the laundry of a neighbouring property. Neighbours telling Nine it came as a shock.
15: Very loud. It's very jarring. I think the whole neighbourhood kind of, because it's a very quiet
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13: Eels coach Jason Riles has taken a cheeky dig at the officials but has refused to outright blame them for last night's loss to Penrith. Parramatta looked set to pull off a massive upset after racing out to a 12-0 lead in the opening 12 minutes before a series of contentious decisions swung the moment and saw Penrith finish 24-18 winners. Riles says they definitely didn't have the rub of the green.
15: Every week you come in and I can have a little dig, but I choose not to because I understand how hard the job is. Yeah, it's disappointing when we've got so much technology and we're willing to use it at times and other times we just don't.
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13: Fine and sunny today. It's top of 18 degrees. Looking at the weekend, sunny tomorrow, 21. Partly cloudy Sunday and 20. 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
20: So the question that I hear you asking right now is, how do I make it yours? I mean, mine, but yours. You know what I mean. How do I make Gold's best week of your life yours? 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
20: And then you're in the running for a week in Vegas where you get five incredible experiences handpicked by Christian O'Connell, Jonesy Demander, Tony and Higo, just to name the best part, where you get to see the Eagles live at the Sphere and we take care of everything for you. Flights, accommodation, spending money. 1355-22 is when you got to call me, when you hear your boarding call. Now, usually what I'd be doing is say, oh, it's in about 30 minutes. It's in about 40 minutes. Well, as a matter of fact, it's in 3 minutes and 17 seconds. And that's when you call me on 1355-22.

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0: Wake up with the Christian O'Connell Show. Wind down with Jonesy and Amanda for the drive home. This is Gold. And before we hear Totally Addies, I'll play you a track from Queen, which had that infamous video clip, which many people falsely attribute to Freddie Mercury's idea to run around in drag.
1: Dying to dress up in drag, doesn't everybody? But it was just one of those things. In fact, it wasn't my idea at all. I'm sure everybody thinks it's my idea being outrageous.
2: It was Rogers, wasn't it?
1: It was. I mean, it came from Roger, and I was, and everybody thinks, I bet. In fact, they asked me, so how did you get the other three to get into it? In fact, they ran into their frocks quicker than anything.
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0: Wake up with the Christian O'Connell Show. Wind down with Jonesy and Amanda for the drive home. This is Sydney's Gold 101.7. I heard this earlier in the week and I had a realization. I don't think I've ever used or eaten a meal from a slow cooker.
1: What are the signs? You're an adult. Brad, the joy of using a slow cooker.
2: Oh,
1: I feel so bad. I still use, you know, the air fryer. Everyone was all involved in air fryers. I still have the air fryer, but I feel so bad now because I've returned to my true original love. The slow cooker.
3: Slow cooker.
1: Oh, God, wondering that's a good thing. Yeah. I just got bedazzled by something else.
0: The Christian O'Connell Show is going to be back Monday morning from 6. News and sport headlines for you next. And Tony Tonelli is in. We're totally 80s.
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25: 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A crash on the Sydney Harbour Bridge. Lane 6 citybound is closed and there are big delays from the Warringah Freeway. A crash on the M7 at southbound approaching Cowpasture Road. The vehicles are in Lane 3. West Hoxton, a broken down truck on Cowpasture Road. That's northbound in the left lane at Greenway Drive. And a truck's broken down at Hurstville, King George's Road. It's in the left northbound lane at Mar Street. Ongoing roadworks affecting traffic in Schofield. Schofield's Road between Railway Terrace and Junction Road. Need a sweet stop on the way home? 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
28: Hey there, Alana McIntyre here with the latest. Fears the price of petrol is about to surge again as the war in the Middle East escalates. B1 bombers have been launching from bases in the UK and Brent crude has risen past $100 a barrel after the Iran-backed Houthis attacked Saudi Arabian oil tankers in the Red Sea. Donald Trump is warning he's considering a huge attack. Secretary of State Marco Rubio says Iran wants a deal.
29: The problem with Iran is every time they make a deal, the people that are in charge there, they either break it or they want to change it.
28: The US has announced it's increasing tariffs on Australian products to 12.5% under the guise of human rights. Its trade office has determined that Australia and 59 other countries were not doing enough to eliminate forced labour, so the tariffs are now going up from 10%. Aviation history has been made down under this morning. The world's longest range commercial plane touched down in Melbourne for Project Sunrise. The Airbus A350 flew in from France ahead of Qantas launching direct flights between Sydney and London next year. A movie filmed in the Blue Mountains has become one of this year's biggest hits on Netflix. Apex, starring Charlize Theron, was filmed across places like Glenbrook Gorge and has notched up more than 129 million views. And just a few days after Barnaby Joyce went viral for yelling at his dog during a TV interview, One Nation has started selling merch. Sit-down dog leads are now available for pre-order.
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28: The Knights will take on the Roosters tonight. Without Kalen Ponga, the fullback has been ruled out due to quad tightness, while Ivan Cleary has taken a cheeky swipe after Tom Jenkins and Asaya Papali'i were sin-bin during their victory over the Eels last night.
31: I was just going to say, just been watching the World Cup for a while, putting a lot of blacks in the bin, wouldn't you?
32: I think Andrew John said, bitch mates, could have got an acting gig on Max.
31: Yeah, a long way behind play, by the way.
28: The Panthers bounced back from a 12-point deficit to eventually beat the Eels at CommBank 24-18. And the Commonwealth Games are officially underway in Glasgow, not Victoria, as originally planned.
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28: Clear but pretty chilly today, getting up to 17 degrees. Warming up tomorrow, 20 the top with blue skies. Right now it's 15. And if you need to look busy at work this afternoon, head to the goldwebsite.com.au to become a Gold Club VIP. 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
14: Hello there, got Tony Tenaglia here this afternoon. Totally 80s time. Now, just a quick question. You know the weekend's just around the corner. Have you started thinking about the weekend? Because if you haven't, this hour is guaranteed to get you in the right mood and the right mindset for it. Hey, listen, I want you to choose some of the music that we play this hour. So what I'd like you to do is head to the win page at thegoldwebsite.com.au and tell us which three songs from the 80s you'd love to hear in your Totally 80s triple play. Got one coming up in around 15 minutes' time. Before we get to that, though, songs from Bon Jovi and Michael Sambello coming up. And I got a Richard Marx song that, well, let's just say when it first starts, you would be forgiven for thinking it's Roxette's It Must Have Been Love, because it's got the same beat. That song is coming up after this from John Mellencamp. The kicks off Totally 80s on Gold.

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2: 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Now, Simple Minds, Don't You Forget About Me is a song we're going to play for you. There's something special about that song. What's the deal there?
3: Every time something amazing is about to happen to me, that song will come up, and it doesn't come up very often, and when it does, it's like my good luck song, and it has been for ages.
2: It's your good luck charm.
3: Yeah, everyone knows it's my song. As soon as it's on, they phone me. It's like, okay, thank you. Thanks for letting me know, but I have to hear it myself. Yeah. So, yeah, that one's a really special one.
2: Well, get ready for those phone calls to start again because Simple Minds kicks off your Totally 80s tour play here on Gold.
3: Thank you again.
2: Thanks, Nadine. 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

0: Wake up with the Christian O'Connell Show and wind down with Jonesy and Amanda for the drive home. This is Gold, totally 80s with Bonnie Tyler, Total Eclipse of the Heart. Very sad to hear of her passing. On the 6th of May, she underwent emergency surgery to treat a perforated intestine and then was placed in an induced coma in intensive care. And then when doctors attempted to bring her out of the coma, she suffered a cardiac arrest. Now, she was resuscitated and doctors were optimistic that she was going to make a full recovery. But then once she woke again from that medically induced coma, she remained very unwell and then sadly passed away from complications of the illness on July 8. Very sad to lose a legend of the industry. It's Tony Tenaglia this afternoon. Coming up next on Totally 80s, an artist who was known as The Voice.
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0: Wake Up with the Christian O'Connell Show and Wind Down with Jonesy and Amanda for the drive home. U2's Pride wrapping up totally 80s on Sydney's Gold 101.7. And you got Tony Tenaglia this afternoon. You know, Christian from the Christian O'Connell Show loves you being a part of the show. He loves to hear your stories about things going on in your life. And one thing that he wanted to know about you was signs that you know you're an adult.
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0: 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Coming up next hour, we want to get you into our Gold Class Lounge for that trip to Vegas. Sit tight. Going to tell you out of the news when that's going to happen.
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6: 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In West Hoxton, a truck has broken down on Cowpasture Road northbound at Greenway Drive on the M7 in Lynn Waters Estate. Watch out for debris on the motorway southbound approaching Cowpasture Road. It's closing off Lane 3. Hurstville, a truck breakdown on King George's Road northbound at Mayor Street is closing Lane 1. The M2 westbound from Lane Cove Tunnel to Windsor Road, an 11-minute run. 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That's Sydney's latest traffic.
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9: Hi there, I'm Chandra Llewellyn. Australia's pushing back against new US tariffs on local exports. Trade Minister Don Farrell says a new 12.5% tariff imposed by the Trump administration is completely unjustified. He argues Australia has some of the strongest laws against forced labour in supply chains.
10: We do not believe it was justified. We believe that amongst all of the countries in the world, Australia does take the issue of slavery, modern slavery, seriously.
9: Gambling reform is expected to dominate the second day of Labor's national conference in Adelaide. Delegates will continue debating key policy issues. The federal government also defending its economic agenda following yesterday's announcement on a Fair Work Court. A man wanted on outstanding warrants has been arrested at Sydney International Airport. Raptor Squad detectives, assisted by Border Force officers, arrested the 37-year-old in Mascot this morning. The warrants relate to alleged drug supply. Microsoft is investigating reports of an outage affecting Teams. Users around the world are reporting widespread issues. And King Charles has officially opened the Commonwealth Games in Glasgow.
11: It is now my great pleasure to declare the 23rd Commonwealth Games open.
9: That audio thanks to Seven. It comes as the Victorian government faces criticism over failing to host the event it promised to voters several years ago.
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9: Updating sport, Jerome Hughes is back on deck for Melbourne Storm tonight as they fight to keep themselves in the hunt for finals. They take on the Bunnies in the late clash. Penrith have managed to pull off a massive comeback to avoid a shock loss to Parramatta. The Panthers were down 12-0 early and had players sin-binned in each half, but still managed to find enough to hold off their crosstown rivals and finish 24-18 winners. Panthers coach Ivan Cleary not too happy with the victory.
12: That wasn't our best stuff, but probably the first time this year, I think, that we've been like down like that and had to come back, had to sort of sort it out and come back. And then, yeah, the two sin bins. Yeah, like we got away with the win. Some good resilience shown.
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9: Mostly sunny. We are heading for a top of 17 degrees in the city, staying fine and sunny tomorrow, 20, and Sunday, sunny, 19. Right now, it's 17 degrees in the CBD. And life feels better with Gold. 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
17: It is Tony Tenaglia here. We've organised the best week of your life in Vegas, but I actually, now looking at this, don't know that a week's going to be enough. Let me tell you what we've got lined up for you. First of all, we've got the flights. We've got the accommodation. You're going to be staying at Caesar's Palace. And we've got some spending money for you as well. Christian's lined up tickets to go and see the Eagles at the Sphere. Amanda's organised some more spending money for you to do a shopping spree at the Fashion Show Mall. Or maybe you want to go and hit the outlets. Jonesy's organised tickets to the Neon Museum. Higo has organised a Grand Canyon and Hoover Dam tour with Skywalk. And I've organised a VIP nighttime helicopter flight over the Strip. I mean, that alone is going to take up the week. If there's anything else you want to do, well... there's a chance you probably won't be able to. I'm joking. No, you'll have plenty of time to do the stuff that you want to do. Listen, what you've got to do first of all, though, is get into the Gold Class Lounge. And when you hear our boarding call in 20 minutes' time, I need you to be caller 10 on 1355 22. It's Starship on Gold.

0: Wake up with the Christian O'Connell Show and wind down with Jonesy and Amanda for the drive home. This is Gold. We've got a lady coming up who was a former go-go girl.
1: Las Vegas.
2: I love Vegas!
3: Gold's best week of your life sounds like an exaggeration. It isn't.
0: Jenny, I got some great news for you. You're calling number 10.
4: Oh, you're kidding me.
0: Oh, no, if I joke about things like that, I'm going to get crucified. No, I'm serious. Caller number 10, and you're now in the Gold Class Lounge to fly United Airlines to Vegas for the best week of your life.
4: I love Vegas.
0: Oh, you've been before by the sounds of it?
4: Yes, twice. I got married in Vegas.
0: In an Elvis chapel?
4: Yeah.
0: What was that like?
4: It was awesome.
0: How long ago was that?
4: Oh, 2014.
0: Okay, so that's like a good 12 years ago, yeah.
4: Yeah, it's our 15th wedding anniversary. We've been married come up 28 years.
0: Oh, so hang on. So when you went to Vegas in 2014, that was like a renew your vows?
4: Yeah.
0: Right.
4: Yeah, it was planned.
0: And so if you score this trip to Vegas, will you renew your vows again?
4: Oh, hell yeah.
0: What an amazing third honeymoon this could be for you.
4: Oh, you've got no idea. No idea. My husband worked so hard.
0: Well, this would be a great little holiday for you both. You are officially in that Gold Class Lounge. I got my fingers crossed for you. Good luck, Jenny.
4: Oh, thank you so much. Nice talking to you.
0: Another chance coming up next hour for you to get into that Gold Class Lounge for that trip to Vegas. Fly United Airlines to explore more of the USA. 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

0: Wake up with the Chris O'Connell Show and wind down with Jonesy and Amanda for the drive home. This is Gold 101.7. You've got Tony Tenaglia this afternoon. You know, there is one thing that you cannot miss every day on the Chris O'Connell Show, and it happens after 8:30. We're talking about the time waster. It's where Christian gets two different topics and mashes them together. This morning, he wanted you to put a sport in a movie.
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1: 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Minton Boys. 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
12: 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Seven Hills, we have a two-car crash on the Prospect Highway at Federal Road with traffic affected both ways. Bexley, watch out for a two-car smash on Bexley Road at Kingsland Road South. On the M4 in Granville, a pedestrian spotted walking on the road between James Roos Drive and Church Street westbound. At Smithfield, a two-car crash on Betts Road southbound at Woodpark Road. The M5 moving well, eastbound from Preston's to the main tunnel, a 15-minute run. JB Hi-Fi's big brand sellout is on now with crazy deals. 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That's Sydney's latest traffic.
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15: Hi there, I'm Chandra Llewellyn. US tariffs on Australian products have increased as part of a crackdown on forced labour in global supply chains. The Trump administration says countries must do more to eliminate forced labour, increasing tariffs on Australian goods from 10 to 12.5%. Deputy PM Richard Marles has told Sky they'll continue to advocate for our nation's interest.
16: Trump administration makes its own decisions, obviously, but we make our advocacy to it, and we've made very clear our position in relation to tariffs, but also in respect of forced labour, making clear exactly the fact that in Australia we have a very strong regime in relation to all of that.
15: An extra $4.6 billion in taxpayer funding has been committed to the AUKUS defence program. The money will help expand the Osborne shipyard in Adelaide, where Australia's nuclear-powered submarines will be built. Meanwhile, protesters have gathered outside chanting slogans against the vessels. Detectives have swiftly arrested a man on outstanding warrants at Sydney International Airport. The 37-year-old was taken into custody at Mascot this morning over alleged drug supply. He has been wanted since 2018 when police allegedly found drugs and firearms during a search of his Sydney home. And Ozempic users have issued a warning from the Therapeutic Goods Administration. The regulator says the drugs can cause a rare eye disorder, and anyone with vision loss should go to the doctor straight away.
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15: Updating sport, the drama at the West Tigers continues after Adam Dewey walked out of training. Dewey won't play this weekend for the club following a heated argument with coach Benji Marshall. Luke Keary's told Fox Sports it's not looking good for their coach-player relationship.
17: I'm unsure how the coach can bring you back. Like, it's almost untenable.
15: The Knights battle the Roosters in tonight's NRL clash in Newcastle. League expert Corey Oates expects a tight tussle between the two finals contenders.
18: I've gone the Knights because they're home and Caelan Ponga can make anything happen. I found it really hard, but I'm just picking the Knights because I want to see him do well.
15: That's the latest news and sport.
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15: Mostly sunny. We are heading for a top of 17 degrees in the city. Staying fine and sunny tomorrow, 20. And Sunday, sunny, 19. Right now, it's 17 degrees in the CBD. And life feels better with gold. Wake up on the bright side of the dial with the Christian O'Connell Show. And wind down with Jonesy and Amanda for the drive home. 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
23: 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You know what? We might call a Gold Club VIP this hour. Yeah, let's do that. And in the meantime, just keep listening for that boarding call. You can hear that at any time. When you do, call us on 1355 22 so you too can score a seat in the Gold Class Lounge. Flying United Airlines to Vegas for the best week of your life is John Farnham on Gold.

0: Wake Up with the Christian O'Connell Show and Wind Down with Jonesy and Amanda for the drive home. This is Gold. Coming up, we're going to play you a song from the Top Gun soundtrack. Now, the film clip for this song actually features scenes from the movie itself, as well as the band performing the song in an aircraft boneyard.
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3: Gold's best week of your life sounds like an exaggeration. It isn't.
0: We have Gold Club VIP Asher on the line right now. Asher?
4: Yes?
0: Tony Tenaglia calling from Gold.
4: I'd love to be a part of the best week of my life.
0: Oh, so you know why I'm calling you?
4: I hope so.
0: Hey, can I just ask you, first of all, Little Bird tells me it's your birthday?
4: Yes, when the Eagles play at the Sphere.
0: Oh.
4: It's my 40th birthday.
0: Oh, okay, so it's not actually today then?
4: No, it's not today.
0: I was going to give you a nice little birthday present.
4: A ticket to see the Eagles at the Sphere would be great.
0: Well, how about what we do is we start by putting you in the Gold Class Lounge to fly United Airlines to Vegas for the best week of your life.
4: Yes, absolutely. Please, thank you.
0: Okay, so I'm gathering by this you're a massive Eagles fan.
4: I am, yes. Yeah. So, a little bit of a backstory.
0: Yeah.
4: When the Sphere first opened, myself, some friends and family were sitting around. Who would be your bucket list group to see at the Sphere? And I said the Eagles. And now they announce they're playing at the Sphere. And it's on my 40th birthday.
0: This is a sign.
4: Perfect. It would be, dare I say, the best week of my life.
0: Definitely.
4: The best week to start a new decade.
0: Well, you're halfway there because you've officially got that seat in the Gold Class Lounge. Good luck, Ash.
4: Thank you so much, Tony. Oh, my goodness.
0: Right across this weekend, we are calling Gold Club VIPs and getting you into the Gold Class Lounge for this trip to Vegas. Not a Gold Club VIP? 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

0: Wake up with the Christian O'Connell Show and wind down with Jonesy and Amanda for the drive home. This is Gold. Tony Tenaglia here. Want to start the weekend with a little extra cash in the back pocket? Jonesy and Amanda's Instagram coming up after five. A chance for you to win up to $2,000.
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21: 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In Lidcombe, delays on Parramatta Road approaching Bombay Street. This is after a truck's broken down eastbound, but all lanes are now back open. In Blacktown, Prospect Highway at Lancelot Street, a van's broken down, shutting off a northbound lane. In St Andrews, some heavy congestion northbound along Campbelltown Road after a two-car crash, causing delays in each direction. We do have some congestion building outbound for the M4 motorway passing Pitt Street. Delays too for the M5 travelling westbound in the Cooks River Tunnel and again from Fairford Road to Moorbank Avenue. 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That's City's latest traffic.
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24: Hi, I'm Chandra Llewellyn with the latest. US tariffs on Aussie products have increased to 12.5%. The Trump administration says the move targets countries it believes aren't doing enough to combat forced labour in supply chains. Deputy PM Richard Miles says Australia has some of the world's toughest laws and will continue pushing for the tariffs to be removed. Opposition leader Angus Taylor agrees it's not right.
25: And that's the wrong thing for this country. And I call on all my parliamentary colleagues, all of my parliamentary colleagues, to flat out oppose this tariff increase and to impose tariffs being imposed on Australian exports.
24: The federal government is reviewing recommendations from a report into the country's national security laws. The report finding the laws are extensive and could affect privacy, freedom of speech and democratic rights. Meanwhile, an extra $4.6 billion is being committed to the AUKUS defence program. Sydney motorists and public transport users are being told to plan ahead this weekend. Buses are replacing trains on parts of the metro, T2, T4, T5 and T8 lines because of track work. There'll also be road closures around Circular Quay on Sunday morning for the Harbour 10 Fun Run. And King Charles and Queen Camilla have made a cameo in the opening ceremony for the Commonwealth Games. The event is being held in Glasgow and not in Victoria. I'll have more in sport next.
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24: Updating sport, the Commonwealth Games are officially underway in Glasgow with a host of Aussies in action on day one. Swim star Molly O'Callaghan hits the pool tonight in the opening heats, while 14-year-old para swimmer Mia Hogan is also in action. Australia's women's 3-on-3 basketball team also begins its campaign along with the wheelchair women's side. And Eels coach Jason Riles is refusing to blame the officials for last night's 24-18 loss to Penrith. Parramatta started strongly before a series of contentious decisions shifted the momentum, including a possible lost ball and a forward pass before two Panthers tries.
26: You can always look back at little things like that. Yeah, we were our own worst enemy.
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24: sunny. We're heading for a top of 17 degrees in the city. Staying fine and sunny tomorrow, 20. Sunday, sunny, 19. And if you need to look busy at work this afternoon, head to thegoldwebsite.com.au to become a Gold Club VIP. 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
32: It's showtime!
33: Good afternoon to you, Amanda. Happy Friday.
34: Happy Friday.
33: You know, after I talked yesterday about the Bar Bolt basket, remember yesterday I spoke about that? Today,
34: are we going to hell in the Bar Bolt basket?
33: Yesterday is one of the most significant days of the entire century. Four outer planets align in a rare formation that has not occurred since 1922. So anyway, the guy that came out with the Bar Bolt basket, he predicted COVID-19.
34: Did he predict that Spain would win the World Cup?
33: No, he's not for your amusement.
34: Did he predict that Eastern Rosellas would go viral this week?
33: The skinny on this, though, is that yesterday, the tide officially turned. So step into yesterday knowing that the best era of our lives is about to happen. So
34: Is that what this designates?
33: Okay, well, I gave this news yesterday, but now people think I'm some sort of feel-good broadcaster, so they're sending me all sorts of junk.
34: Don't they know you better than that? You're the least woo-woo man I've ever met.
33: So now it's all woo-woo.
34: Tell me some woo-woo.
33: So someone sent me this thing that we're all broken up into three categories, earth, sun, and moon.
34: What happened to earth, wind, and fire?
33: So what are you, earth, sun, or moon?
34: What's it based on?
33: I don't know. Just what are you?
34: Like vibe?
33: Yeah, well, what's your vibe? Very good. What's your vibe?
34: Well, shouldn't I pick you rather than me?
33: No, but what do you feel? Because I look at you and maybe. I think you're a bit of an earth. You know, you're...
34: Meaning what?
33: You're down to earth, man, and you're all about good causes and things like that.
34: Right. Yeah. I think you'd be moon because you're pew, pew, pew, come out all guns blazing.
33: I don't want to be
34: Or maybe moon. That's the sun. But the sun says, yeah, actually, you'd be the sun.
33: Mm.
34: You're a big ball of energy, and sometimes I just want to put some sunscreen on and sit under an umbrella.
33: Right. Ryan, where earth, sun, or moon?
35: What do I think you would be?
33: No, what you are.
35: Oh, I reckon I'm sun. I don't know.
34: What would a moon be? What's moon?
33: I don't know.
34: Oh, don't try it. don't try it.
33: Anyway, that's the personality traits.
34: That's as woo-woo as you get.
33: And mark this down, the 24th of July... Everything's just going to get better.
34: Is it?
33: Yes.
34: I will hold you to that, Mr. Woo Woo.
33: Because I understand Friday Feels Sessions is happening, part of our Feel Good Friday.
34: Yes, it's happening.
33: I'm doing this with my fists.
34: Yeah, it's happening.
33: Which means, oh, God, that's dreadful. that means only good things.
34: Let's hope so.
33: But Friday Feels Sessions is happening.
34: And of course, trust me, it's happening. Miles and his dad, they're coming in to
33: Eastern
34: sing Eastern Rosellas.
33: Eastern Rosellas. Yes.
34: But who
33: Look
34: sings that?
33: Look at the beautiful colours.
34: Who sings that? It's them, and let's leave it that way.
36: And it starts like this. The Rosellas are the twist in the border.
34: That's better.
36: And like this. We're flying over my head now.
34: It's so catchy.
33: Here's the drop. Go!
34: This is a sign of good things to come.
33: You had a little bit of a panicky face. That's all I'm saying.
34: No, Brendan, I've booked it.
33: Jim, am I right? Did you see Amanda's panicky face?
34: Trust me.
35: It did look a little panicky.
34: There's nothing panicky
33: about it.
34: It's
33: a done deal.
34: A done deal.
33: Okay. Well, that's coming
34: Short
33: up.
34: Of an alien coming down and plucking him away to take him to planet Thrangiops. It's going to happen. Okay?
33: You sure? Why do I feel that all of this planning's gone to Uranus? If you'd like to play the Fast Five, it starts now, 13:55:22. Give us a call on Gold 101.7.

0: Oh, okay.
1: Just pick an A, B, or C might be the way to go.
2: Mm.
0: Yeah, I'd say B.
1: It is B. Wow. Adelaide to Melbourne. The Odyssey used over 2 million feet of footage, which is more than 640 kilometres of 70mm IMAX film.
2: That's a lot of film.
1: That's a lot of film.
2: Which city is the capital of Canada, Carly?
0: Canada. Whistler?
1: No.
2: Well, there we
1: That's
2: are.
1: That's probably the drinking capital and the skiing capital, but no.
2: Question four of the Fast Five. And think about what sort of thing you are out of a sun and an earth and a moon.
1: Because Jonesy asks all the hard questions. Get especially, ready.
2: Especially if you're related to the Reverend Moon. 13 55 22. Give us a call on Gold.

0: Gold. Jonesy and Amanda driving you home this Friday afternoon. We're into it.
1: How fast can this thing go?
2: Faster than the speed of light.
3: Jonesy and Amanda.
2: Fast Five.
4: We are up to question number four, and this is kind of a trick question. It's a classic trivia question. It's going to Deborah in Hobart.
0: Firstly,
4: hello, Deborah.
0: Deborah, how are you?
5: Hi, Jonesy. Hi, Amanda.
4: Hi.
5: I'm good, thanks.
0: And now I've become this big woo-woo guy because I brought up the bar bolt basket, which means that everything from yesterday is only going to get better for the world, Deborah. So that's good news, but people are also sending me other stuff. So how do you line personality-wise?

0: Earth, a sun, or a moon?
1: Definitely an Earth.
2: And what do you mean by that?
1: Well, I think my star sign relates to the solstice and the equinox.
0: Oh. So,
1: and I'm definitely an earthy person, not into the sun or the sea. I like the ground.
0: Okay.
2: Now, Brendan, because you're woo-woo, do you know what the solar equinox and things like that are that Deborah was speaking about?
0: No.
2: No, fair enough. Here's question number four for you, Deb. Which city is the capital of Canada?
1: Is it Vancouver?
2: No, it's not. It's a really quirky, it's one that tricks up a lot of people.
0: Belinda is in Bundoora.
2: Over to you, Jonesy, to ask Belinda this fascinating question.
3: I would be Earth.
0: You're Earth. We got a lot of earthy people on the show. Amanda doesn't like this. She doesn't like when I do all the woo-woo stuff.
2: Well, I just like, I'm intrigued because you've got no further information of it.
0: What other information do you want?
2: Well, how would you characterize what each of those vibes are?
0: Well, Earth is earthy and sun is sunny and moon is moony.
2: Oh, well, you have read it. Okay, question number four, Deborah. Oh, no, where are we? We're Belinda.
0: Yeah.
2: Which city is the capital of Canada?
3: Is it Ottawa?
0: It's Ottawa! Bryan Adams, speaking of Canada, is coming to Australia in early 2027. He's got a tour. What's that tour called, Belinda?
3: Roll with the Punches.
2: You've done it, Belinda.
0: You're a big fan of Bryan Adams?
3: Oh, I love Bryan Adams. I saw him last time he came out. He's amazing.
0: Okay, well, good news, you have got the jam pack inside a double pass to Bryan Adams' Roll with the Punches tour. When you see him, ask him if he's an Earth, a sun, or a moon.
2: Because he's a lovely guy who loves a bit of friendly chit-chat.
0: Yep. And also tell him we said hello.
2: Yeah, he loves us too.
3: I definitely will do that. Thank you so much.
0: Thank you, Belinda. The Fast Five, there it is. It'll be back again on Monday. If you'd like to play, jonesyandamanda.com.au on gold.
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7: 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Heathcote, a car and motorbike collision. Heathcote Road at Strickland Street, where a southbound lane's been blocked off. In Blacktown, Prospect Highway at Lancelot Street, a van breakdown northbound. We're still trying to recover on Parramatta Road, travelling eastbound into Lidcombe at Bombay Street after an earlier truck breakdown's cleared. M4 Motorway Tunnel now starting to feel westbound towards the exit in Homebush. Expect some delays around Penrith at Nepean Hospital, up and down Parker Street and Great Western Highway. 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That's Sydney's latest traffic.
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0: gold. Hello there. Jonesy and Amanda driving you home this Friday afternoon.
1: Earlier in the week, we spoke about some outrage that a woman had seen on a cruise. She'd seen a woman at the buffet table, because these days you have the buffet, but you sit at individual tables. The woman had her shoes off, and she had sort of some kind of fungal moment. I'm sorry. This is, though, what went viral, as it were. She scratched her foot with her hand, then picked up a fork from the table and scratched her foot with the fork. It's mank. No one can listen to that story without pulling a face. Well, the cruise company has come out on the front foot, unblemished foot, to clear the air and the carpet and the cutlery. This is from Carnival Cruises. Oh. They've said, "Hi, Carnival Cruisers. We can confirm that forks are intended for food, not foot care." Once we became aware of the situation, our team quickly addressed it with the guest and removed the utensil from service.
0: Oh, it's taken out of service.
1: While the video may be generating laughs and gasps online, cleanliness and hygiene are no joke to us. Our crew works hard every day to maintain high standards across our feet, and they've crossed that out and put fleet, and to ensure our guests all enjoy a safe, clean and comfortable vacation. See you on board.
0: Well done.
1: So, yes, but you'd like to think that after every meal, all the utensils get taken away and washed. It wouldn't.
0: Yeah, but
1: there's
0: this
1: no risk that it would have hung around.
0: This one's been taken out of service.
1: Taken out of service. I
0: imagine, like, where's the poor old Forky? Remember in Toy Story, the little kid made that toy out of a fork. You know, so poor old Forky.
1: I wonder if Forky's walked the plank.
0: Nah, they wouldn't have chucked him overboard. He'd be down the bilge.
1: Doing what? What does a fork do in the bilge?
0: Cleaning out the bilge pump. Man, I was scratching feet last
1: week. I came to see for this. See the world, they said. You'll love it, they said. Now find romance, they said.
0: I'm scraping the bilge.
1: Spooning with no one.
0: Amanda has organised our Friday Feels session today.
1: Why do you keep being anxious about this?
0: Because
1: I organise a lot of things. Why don't you trust me?
0: It's not that I
1: It sounds
0: don't
1: like
0: trust
1: you don't trust me.
0: I just remember when you were a producer on the Ray Martin show.
1: Oh, come on.
0: Didn't you get a guy on the show, you didn't know what he was actually doing, and he was a guy that came on and put ferrets down his pants?
1: I knew exactly what he was doing.
0: Did you?
1: It was another man that came on that was going to sing a song about arthritis. Mm. And when Ray went on to shake his hand, he went, ouch, ouch. That one threw me a curveball. But I've been a producer for many years, Brendan. I produce a lot of segments on this show. I bring a lot of stuff to the table.
0: Sure.
1: And when have I ever let you
0: down?
1: What
0: do I say in this business? What do I say to you?
1: I'm off for a supper D.
0: No. A promise made is a promise delivered.
1: Well, yes,
0: And there's a lot of people that don't know about Eastern Rosella, so we're going to re-familiarise you with that next.
1: And not
0: how
1: only,
0: it became
1: how
0: what
1: it became is. A viral song, and some of the best known Australian musicians have taken it on board.
0: That's coming up next on Gold.
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6: 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We've got delays westbound for the M4 motorway tunnel passing Wattle Street out towards the exit with a reported incident. Heathcote car and motorbike collision, Princes Highway southbound at Strickland Street. In Blacktown, a van's broken down Prospect Highway. It's northbound around Lancelot Street. M5 motorway is quite slow westbound, King George's Road to Moorbank Avenue. Delays southbound for the Eastern Distributor Tunnel through Darlinghurst, congestion on the M7 westbound as you pass Old Windsor Road to Sunnyholt Road. 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That's Sydney's latest traffic.
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24: Have you heard about the thunderous bit of winter in Melbourne? 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
26: 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Is your microphone all polished?
1: Is this on?
2: 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Yeah.

0: So good.
1: Oh, it's gorgeous.
0: What this species is.
1: Tell you what, the Southern Roselle is pretty jealous right about now.
0: Southern Roselle.
1: I was there that day.
0: And there's the ibis. I'm picking through a bin here.
1: Yeah, give me a break.
0: Come on.
1: Well, the OG.
0: It's happening.
1: Miles and his son and his dad, Joel, are going to be, they're at school. Not Joel's not.
0: But
1: I think he's graduated.
0: Yeah, we're coming up to, you know, it's about an hour and a bit to go.
1: Brendan.
0: And I just
1: relax.
0: Haven't seen Cooey. Okay.
1: They will be here.
0: I look forward to it.
1: Me too.
2: Shouting at traffic? 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Therapeutic. 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
8: 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Multi-car crash on the M4 through Prospect. Two or three westbound lanes have been blocked passing the Prospect Highway. Prepare to merge and drop your speed. Queues are already back towards Church Street. Also slow for the M4 motorway tunnel coming in from the Anzac Bridge westbound out to the exit after an earlier incident. In Blacktown, Prospect Highway at Lancelot Street, a van's broken down, shutting a northbound lane. All lanes are open in Heathcote, Princes Highway southbound after a car and motorbike collision has cleared. Isn't it time your next holiday went big? Right now, get up to $850 off with half-price deposits. It's big time, only on Royal Caribbean. Conditions apply. That's Sydney's latest traffic.
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11: Hi there, I'm Chandra Llewellyn. Australia is pushing back against new US tariffs on local exports. Trade Minister Don Farrell says a new 12.5% tariff imposed by the Trump administration is completely unjustified. He argues Australia has some of the strongest laws against forced labour in supply chains.
12: We do not believe it was justified. We believe that amongst all of the countries in the world, Australia does take the issue of slavery, modern slavery, seriously.
11: Australians are being urged not to panic buy fuel as tensions continue to push oil prices higher. Oil has climbed above $100 a barrel after Yemen's Houthi rebels struck two Saudi vessels in the Red Sea. Gambling reform has dominated the second day of Labor's national conference in Adelaide. Delegates are continuing to debate key policy issues. A man wanted on outstanding warrants has been arrested at Sydney International Airport. Raptor Squad detectives, assisted by Border Force officers, arrested the 37-year-old in Mascot this morning. The warrants relate to alleged drug supply. And Socceroos star Christian Volpato has allegedly been busted driving under the influence in Sydney. Police allege the 22-year-old returned a positive roadside drug test after he was stopped for speeding on the Anzac Bridge. His international license has been suspended for 6 months.
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11: Updating sport, Jerome Hughes is back on deck for Melbourne Storm tonight as they fight to keep themselves in the hunt for finals. They take on the Bunnies in the late clash. Penrith have managed to pull off a massive comeback to avoid a shock loss to Parramatta. The Panthers were down 12-0 early and had players sin-binned in each half, but still managed to find enough to hold off their crosstown rivals and finish 24-18 winners. Panthers coach Ivan Cleary not too happy with the victory.
13: That wasn't our best stuff, but probably the first time this year, I think, we've been like down like that and had to come back, had to sort of sort it out and come back. And then, yeah, the two sin bins. Yeah, like we got away with the win. Some good resilience shown.
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11: Sunny, we're heading for a top of 17 degrees in the city. Staying fine and sunny tomorrow, 20. Sunday, sunny, 19. 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
21: Fry yay.
22: Let me tell you what I'm doing on Saturday.
21: What are you doing on Saturday?
22: I'm hosting an event for our community rugby union team. It's Randwick. And this is the famous home of the Yellow Brothers. This is a Randwick rugby is world famous, really. And I live not far from the rugby field down there at Coogee Oval. And sometimes I'll be walking my dog on a Saturday afternoon. I think I'll just pop in and watch the second half of a game. And there are people from all over the world who will stop in, have a beer and watch a game of rugby because this is a famous oval.
21: There's a lot of silver foxes in Land Rover Discoveries there with tweed jackets and elbow patches.
22: And then there's me.
21: Yeah, and there's Bibsy, Mibsy and Mobs.
22: But it's a celebration for the women supporters, the women, the female players.
21: Well, that's you because both your sons played rugger.
22: That's right. But also they have a fabulous women's team. And my son was the physio for them last year. But my kids used to watch the rugby when they were small. They'd play at the Portaloo out the back of where the game was.
21: Yes.
22: And then they played for the Seahorses, which was the local, just sort of the young team that fed into Randwick rugby from the time they were tiny. Because Harley's a Kiwi, rugby was in their bones and their blood. In their tiny little shorts, they'd get off over on a Saturday morning. And now my favourite parenting years is watching my kids play rugby. And we all had a code amongst the mums that if you were at the coffee van or you weren't looking and you're talking to someone and your kids scored a try, you'd run over, you'd tell them so the mum could pretend she'd seen it.
21: What was the code if you were chatting to a silver fox?
22: Then you don't tell the husband.
21: Yeah.
22: The club has been a big part of my life and it's a huge part of the community. And they now have this fantastic women's team. So there's a celebration tomorrow for the women of the women's lunch, women's cocktail party for Randwick Rugby. So that's what I'm hosting tomorrow.
21: And you're hosting it?
22: I'm hosting it.
21: What material are we bringing? You want some jokes?
22: Oh, give me a joke, Brendan. I'll kick off with it. Give me a joke. What have you got?
21: Okay.
22: We'll go through your book of jokes. That's Koshy's book of jokes. No, don't use Rodney Rood's book of jokes.
21: That's not a handbasket. No, you can't.
22: Okay, I will. Thank you for your permission.
21: Do your own thing.
22: But it's nice to be part of a community.
21: Yes, of course.
22: I've lived there for years and I'm excited to do it.
21: Well, good luck you,
22: chookers. Thank you.
21: As we like to say. Jem Wyrie's got his play again tonight.
23: Oh, yeah, yep. We've got a couple more shows.
21: And there was a critic's review and they said it was all right.
23: Yeah, we're doing all right with the reviews. So, no, great.
21: Still do not know why you asked a critic to come to your show.
23: Well, it's good like marketing if they like it. It is a bit of a gamble.
21: Yeah, but what if they say if it's a POS?
23: Well, it's not.
22: Yes, thank you. Ryan, exactly. Stick up for yourself. When you say, what if it is? You saw it, Brendan.
23: Yeah, what are you trying to tell me?
22: Yes.
21: I'll just say this.
22: What if it's terrible? You've seen it, Brendan.
21: Kingdom of Fools is not a POS.
22: No, Dan, what do you mean by POS for those that don't know?
21: Piece of
22: excrement.
21: Yes, very good.
22: And it's not. It's a very good show.
21: It's worth it. I'm the only one that's not doing anything. What the hell am I doing tonight? Nothing.
22: Nothing. You're hopeless.
21: Just darning my socks.
22: Good.
21: By myself. Coming up.
22: Coming up next, an interesting story, I think, about a man who about 10 years ago found some dinosaur bones on his property, Dakota. What he's done with them is quite controversial.
21: Looking forward to talking about this on Gold.

0: Rex, but don't say a word. Keep the dogs away.
1: I don't know. Like, you know, if it was the dinosaur bones, though, I think it's fair game.
0: I don't know if dinosaur bones should be privately owned. Well, why don't we put this to the pub test?
1: Okay, let's formulate a discussion.
0: Okay.
1: I will come back with that next on Gold.
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4: 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We've got a lane shut off here. Reduce your speed and prepare to merge. Some pretty heavy queues back around Church Street. Carlingford, Pennon Hills Road at Coleman Avenue. A car and pedestrian incident westbound. Fans broken down Blacktown Prospect Highway at Lancelot Street. That is northbound with lane one out of action. Some heavy congestion coming down to Menai southbound at Alfords Point Road and a build up for the M2 motorway westbound towards Windsor Road through Balcombe Hills. 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That's Sydney's latest traffic.
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0: Goal. 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
1: The pub test.
2: Pub test.
1: Does not pass the pub test.
2: Pub test.
3: Pub test.
1: Does it pass the pub test?
2: Pub test.
3: Yeah, the pub test.
1: Doesn't pass the sniff test. Stop it. It's not helpful.
0: And this came out of a chat we were just having before about privately owning dinosaur fossils.
4: Casual, isn't it?
0: It's just one of our normal chats.
4: Come around and meet my dinosaur. Don't talk about your wife like that. A farmer in South Dakota, this happened in 2021, found a T-Rex skeleton, 60% of its entirety, which is a huge percentage of dinosaur bones. This has just been sold at Sotheby's, the most someone has ever paid for a dinosaur. Australian dollars, $72 million. And that money, or that has been sold to a private collector. Scientists are concerned that private collectors make it harder for museums and researchers and the public to learn about dinosaurs. These are important historic findings. Should they be allowed to go to private owners?
0: Look, I think we've learned enough about dinosaurs. I've seen the whole Jurassic Park franchise.
4: Well, you know enough.
0: I know enough about it.
4: Well, let's put it to you. Privately owning a dinosaur, does it pass the pub test?
0: Look at you. You find a dinosaur. Anthony, I found a dinosaur.
4: Yes, I would.
0: Me, on the other hand, I'm putting on my white suit and I'm going, step right up, folks. Four bits get you in to see the dinosaur.
4: Privately owning a dinosaur, what do you think? Does this pass the pub test?
0: 1355-22, give us a call. We'd love to hear from you on Gold.
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7: 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Oh, what a feeling, Toyota. In Prospect, the M4 motorway is still recovering westbound after the Prospect Highway. A multi-vehicle crash has cleared off. Still seeing these queues all the way back towards James Roos Drive and a pretty slow exit from the M4 tunnel as well through Homebush. There's been a van breakdown causing a hold-up around Blacktown. Prospect Highway at Lancelot Street. A car and pedestrian incident through Carlingford on Pennant Hills Road westbound at Coleman Avenue. Seeing these queues set all the way back towards North Rocks Road. M5 motorway also under the pump westbound King George's Road to Moorbank Avenue. 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That's Sydney's latest traffic.
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9: Once when I was a 15-year-old boy, I made a mixtape for a girl I was madly in love with called Harriet. And one Friday evening, I cycled to her house. It took me over an hour because she lived quite out in the country, like a modern Romeo. Sadly, it made her feel queasy. She refused the mixtape on her doorstep.
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26: 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A car goes flying into a house at Cherrybrook. 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Qantas makes history with a non-stop flight from France and all the highlights from the Commonwealth Games opening ceremony. 7 News at 6.
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0: gold. Hello there, Jonesy demanded, driving you home.
1: The pub test.
2: Pub test.
1: Does not pass the pub test.
2: Pub test.
3: Pub test.
1: Does it pass the pub test?
2: Pub test.
3: Yeah, the pub test.
1: Doesn't pass the sniff test.
4: Stop it. It's not helpful.
0: Privately owning a dinosaur, does it pass the pub test?
5: Well, this came about because a man in Dakota in 2021 found the bones of a T-Rex on his property. He has sold that to, well, through Sotheby's. So there are a number of steps. He must have got a middle management organization involved because they needed to excavate those bones. They needed to put them together. They needed to do all those. That took years. Mm. And now Sotheby's have sold these bones for $72 million. Scientists are saying that's not right because where will we learn? Where's the research? Where's the public access? Where's the education if these things are privately owned? Many of the dinosaurs around the world in museums and places like that are privately owned and then are leased or rented or donated to museums. But what if this person who's bought it just wants to make a soup stock out of it? Yeah. What do you do?
0: Well, Elon Musk could afford that. That kind of money is glove box change.
5: Yes, and if you get someone who just wants to selfishly keep that stuff to themselves, privately owning a dinosaur, does it pass the pub test?
6: I'd say probably not be allowed to own them. You should donate them to a museum.
7: Yes, because I feel like if it's on your land, you should be able to do whatever you want with it.
8: Dinosaurs should belong in a museum and be available to the public.
9: I believe you should be able to own them and sell it off to the museum.
10: Look, oh, I think it's a case of finders keepers, really. If you're lucky enough to find some bones and you want to keep them, go for your life.
0: Hmm, old bones.
5: You looking at me in a funny way.
0: I'm
5: what are you saying?
0: Not looking at you in any way.
5: You cannot own me, Brendan.
0: No one can own you, my friend.
5: I should be in a museum.
0: Thank you for all your calls.
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13: 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For the M4 motorway, it's held up westbound from Hogbush Bay Drive to Prospect after an earlier multi-vehicle crash has just cleared off the Prospect Highway. Carlingford Pennadills Road, a crash westbound at Coleman Avenue, delaying traffic in all directions. Sydney Harbour Tunnel, a breakdown to watch out for. Sitting northbound, a quiet slow for Mossman Military Road coming from the Spit Bridge to the Warringa Freeway. Traffic for the M5 motorway bunching up in both directions from Casula and heading into Reesbeam. 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That's Sydney's latest traffic.
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4: Entombed miners Brant Webb and Todd Russell made it to the top of the shaft that's kept them prisoner for nearly 2 weeks.
5: Charlene, will you have this man to be your wedded husband?
6: I will.
7: Dally me, dream.
8: Hot potato, hot potato. Yeah!
0: The census is coming up again this year.
9: Yeah, it's on August 11. It's not just a form that we fill out every 5 years. It's a deep dive into understanding who we are and how we live and how our communities are changing. And from these stats, government policy is made, funding is allocated. Today, let's have a look at the census year of 1986.
0: Okay, 1986. What were you doing in 1986 and where were you living?
9: I was working at Beyond 2000.
0: Yep. Where were you living?
9: Living in a share flat.
0: Yep.
9: With a boy.
0: Ooh, here we go. I was living down the snow.
9: Were you? Living it up?
0: Oh, man, if I could go back to a time in my life.
9: Do you want some other stats? Our population
0: stats.
9: In 1986 was 15 million.
0: Yep.
9: 2.9 people per household. This is the stuff that we see shifting and changing so we know where we're going as a country.
0: Yeah, so it's about infrastructure and all that, John.
9: Do you want to hear some cultural things that happened that
0: Please.
9: Year? Please. Look, I've got here a list of the top five songs. But let's go to number three.
0: Okay.
9: Number three was Touch Me, I Want Your Body by Samantha Fox.
10: Touch me, I want to feel your body.
0: So out of all those songs, you picked that one.
9: Because that was a time 40 years ago where Samantha Fox had morphed from being page three girl to being a huge singer.
0: I would have rather Stimulation.
9: Oh, you go to Pick the Knee, that was number five that year. In terms of television, this was the year that this show made it big.
11: Neighbors, everybody needs good neighbors.
9: I remember filming with Beyond 2000 in the middle of Middlesbrough in England. Neighbours was on the television. I thought, I get why Neighbours around the world, particularly in England, is so popular. It was sunshiny. There was Bouncer, who was a Labrador. All good things in the world were happening on Neighbours.
12: Out of the way, Dobie.
9: And of course, Crocodile Dundee.
0: No, he was just saying to you, out of the way, Dopey. We know so much about who we are and what shaped us, all thanks to the census of 1986. The census is a snapshot of who we are and how we are changing.
9: And that's why we need to hear from everyone to help plan for the country's future. The census is coming this August. Every answer matters.
0: In partnership with the Australian Bureau of Statistics.
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35: 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Traffic for the M4 still held up westbound from Burwood all the way through to Prospect following a multi-vehicle crash. And the M5 is heavy westbound at the River Road. Carling for delays after a crash along Pennant Hills Road at Coleman Avenue affecting westbound traffic. Slow for over the Ride Bridge travelling into Rhodes. Sydney Harbour Bridge remains a crawl in both directions and slow out to the Western Distributor. Late week specials are on at your local IGA till Sunday. 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That's Sydney's latest traffic.
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38: Hi there, I'm Chandra Llewellyn with the latest news. A Bondi woman has been charged over an alleged anti-Semitic incident this week. Police allege the 67-year-old verbally abused a group of people on Wednesday afternoon, making anti-Semitic comments. She was today issued with a court attendance notice for offensive behaviour. US tariffs on Australian products have increased as part of a crackdown on forced labour in global global supply chains. The Trump administration says countries must do more to eliminate forced labor, increasing tariffs on Australian goods from 10% to 12.5%. Deputy PM Richard Marles has told Sky they'll continue to advocate for our nation's interests.
0: The Trump administration makes its own decisions, obviously, but we make our advocacy to it, and we've made very clear our position in relation to tariffs, but also in respect of forced labour, making clear exactly the fact that in Australia we have a very strong regime in relation to all of that.
38: A review into Australia's espionage and foreign interference laws has advised changes to make the laws more effective while not impacting press freedom. The report into our national security laws tabled in Parliament also recommending harsher penalties for foreign spies. The federal government says it will look into the report and its recommendations. And Ozempic users have been issued a warning. The regulators saying GLP-1 drugs can cause a rare eye disorder. Anyone with vision loss should go to the doctors straight away.
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38: Updating sport, the drama at the West Tigers continues after Adam Dewey walked out of training. Dewey won't play this weekend for the club following a heated argument with coach Benji Marshall. Luke Keary's told Fox Sports it's not looking good for their coach-player relationship.
2: I'm unsure how the coach can bring you back. Like, it's almost untenable.
38: The Knights battle the Roosters in tonight's NRL clash in Newcastle. League expert Corey Oates expects a tight tussle between the two finals contenders.
3: I've gone the Knights because they're home and Kalen Ponga can make anything happen. I found it really hard, but I'm just picking the Knights because I want to see them do well.
38: That's the latest news and sport.
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38: Staying mostly clear down to a low of 5 degrees tonight, staying fine and sunny tomorrow 20, Sunday 19. 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
13: 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And yes, you were right.
15: Well, yes, it is going to happen. The gentlemen have arrived. Mm-hmm. We've got Miles. We've got his dad, Joel. Yeah. The guy, Miles, the creator of this song. I can't think of a better way to celebrate the week than have them in for our 5-day field sessions.
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7: 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In Carlingford, crews are on scene following a car and pedestrian incident, Pennant Hills Road at Coleman Avenue. Westbound is mostly being impacted here with a contraflow condition in place. We've got delays stretched back at the M2. Hornsby Bridge Road, George Street, a car breakdown westbound. M4 motorway, quite sluggish out of the tunnel exit in Homebush towards Prospect following a multi-car crash earlier, and delays still for the M5 westbound at Heathcote Road. If a new Volkswagen's been sitting on your wish list for a while, now might be your time. 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That's Sydney's latest traffic.
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0: 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Hello there. 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
0: Here it is. 10 questions, 60 seconds on the clock. You could pass if you don't know an answer. We'll come back to that question if time permits. Get all the questions right. $1,000.
5: You can make it $2,000, but you have to answer a bonus question and it's double or nothing.
0: Zoe of French's Forest. She got $2,000 yesterday. David is in Waikiki, not over in Hawaii, but in Western Australia.
5: What a glamorous suburb, David.
6: Absolutely. Just as good as the Ohioan version.
0: It is.
5: Do you have to
0: nice.
5: Explain it to everyone? You have to go Waikiki, Western Australia?
6: Sometimes, yeah. They can occasionally get it wrong.
0: They it was named after Waikiki, wasn't it?
6: Yeah, that's right. Yeah, it's a beautiful spot. Lovely beaches and great people.
5: Very nice.
0: Great people like you, David.
5: Let's see if you can walk around as the winner
0: and
5: today.
0: Rich winners like you, David.
6: Absolutely. Let's bring it on.
5: Let's bring it on. 10 questions, 60 seconds, David. If you're not sure, say pass. We might have time to come back, all right?
6: Okay, thank you.
5: David, good luck, because here we go. Here's question number one. What is dog spelt backwards?
6: God.
5: Question two. A maths teacher teaches what?
6: Maths.
5: Question three. Mary Donaldson is the queen of which country?
6: Pass.
5: Question four. Roger Federer is known for playing which sport?
6: Tennis.
5: Question five. Why pay more is a slogan for which chemist?
6: Chemist Warehouse.
5: Question six. The ram represents which zodiac sign?
6: Pass.
5: Question seven. Mick Jagger was the lead singer of which rock band?
6: Rolling Stones.
5: Question eight. What colour is the eight ball in a game of pool?
6: Black.
5: Question nine. What type of condiment is Dijon?
6: Mustard.
5: Question ten. Name the 1994 Australian film about drag queens.
6: I'll pass.
5: Back to question three. Mary Donaldson, queen of which country?
6: Pass. I don't know.
5: Oh,
0: block. David.
6: Oh, no.
5: It's remember Mary from Tasmania became the Queen of Denmark?
6: Oh, I couldn't remember that one.
5: Mary
6: oh,
5: and okay. Fred. And the ram, the zodiac sign, it's for Aries.
6: Aries, oh, no.
5: And you will know the Australian film about drag queens. Priscilla, Queen of the Desert.
6: Priscilla, that's right. It was on the tip of my tongue. I just had that briefing.
5: I bet. But you David, did really well, David.
0: You did. You can't be a loser because you live in Waikiki.
6: That's right, exactly right, yeah.
5: Thank you, David.
0: Thank you for being part of it. And if you'd like to join us like David has done, jonesydemanda.com.au. It'll be back on Monday, Instagram. In the meantime, the week that was, according to Digital Jenna, coming up on Gold.
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8: 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In Carlingford, a car and pedestrian incident on Pennant Hills Road at Coleman Avenue where a contraflow condition is in place. Southbound queues have stretched right back past the M2 into Beecroft. We've got delays over the Harbour Bridge and through the Sydney Harbour Tunnel each direction right now. Runtime on the M4 motorway from the tunnel exit westbound to the M7 taking about half hour. In Hornsby, a car's broken down westbound on Bridge Road at George Street and still quite heavy outbound for the M5 at King George's Road. Dodo's got the real deal. 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That's Sydney's latest traffic.
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9: Hi, I'm Sally Pearson. The Commonwealth Games are officially underway in Glasgow. Swim star Molly O'Callaghan will hit the pool tonight in the opening heats, while 14-year-old Mia Hogan is in action in the para swimming. The women's 3-on-3 basketball team starts its campaign, as does the wheelchair women's side. And more gold for Jess Fox at the Canoe World Championship, taking out the women's K1 title for her third gold of the meet. And round 4 of the NRLW kicks off tomorrow. The Raiders host the Sharks, the Dragons take on the Bulldogs, while the Cowboys and Titans go head-to-head.
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0: You're taking a vow or feeding a cow?
1: Matter
0: of fact, I got it now.
2: All the way, Dobie.
3: There.
1: Can you add chicken salt into that jingle, perhaps?
3: Right on.
1: I don't think it's long enough.
3: Too bloody right.
1: What
3: mate.
1: Else, Jenna?
4: So another hugely popular post, which received thousands of responses, stemmed from the platform X, where a woman said that her husband had won a premium skincare and makeup hamper from the luxury brand YSL at a company luncheon. Rather than bringing it home to her, he reportedly gave the entire prize to a female colleague.
1: We put that to callers, and men and women thought he was a giant idiot.
4: Yes, and then I put a poll up, and the results of this were 91% of you said he most definitely should have given the gift to his wife and not his female work colleague.
3: Mm. Yeah, I was accused of being soft of genitalia by my colleague here because I wheeled back, but I was trying to explain his mindset with this.
1: Well, you said he'd look at the basket, think, I can't be, this is girly stuff.
3: Yeah.
1: I don't care.
3: He's a young guy.
1: I can't be bothered carrying it home. I'll give it to her. I said to you, though, Brendan, if your wife was at a work lunch and won a giant basket of Melbourne bitter.
3: My favourite beer.
1: And she thought, I can't be bothered, and gave it to the guy next to her.
3: Yeah.
1: You said she wouldn't do that because she knows you.
3: Yeah.
1: And that's what this woman was complaining about, saying, my husband didn't think about me.
3: I agree. And if this guy gets to 30 years of marriage, he will know to adjust his behaviour in future.
4: On another note, it's time for Digital Jenners. This is where I choose my favourite contributor of the week, who will receive a bespoke tin hat made by Amanda.
1: Mm-hmm.
4: And this week, I'm going to give it to our very own Jen Y. Rye.
1: Oh, really?
4: Yes, whose play Kingdom of Fools is currently playing in Sydney. So you are this week's Man of the Match.
3: Wow.
1: How brilliant.
3: Oh, look at him go.
1: Oh, that's terrific.
3: And he had would you say, Jen, was it wise to have a critic come to your show, though, invite them?
4: Well, it's so good that I think in this case, yes.
1: Okay. That's right.
3: Right.
1: Yeah, Jonesy seems anxious that Ryan invited someone. And then you said, what if it's a mess? And
3: what if it's not a POS?
1: No, you said it's not a piece of excrement. And Ryan said, well, no, it's not.
3: And it's not soft of genitalia either.
1: No.
3: Thank you, Jenna. We like to call her our social media dipstick, by the way she's single. Well.
1: I'm exhausted.
5: Righto, you two. That's enough.
3: Saved by the bell.
1: Aren't we?
3: Have a good weekend, friend.
1: See you on Monday.
3: Good day to you.
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28: 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In Hornsby, a car's broken down on Bridge Road westbound at George Street, shutting a lane. We've got some heavy conditions around Carlingford following a car and pedestrian incident on Pennant Hills Road near Coleman Avenue. A contraflow condition is in place here. Southbound delays have stretched back past the M2 motorway into Beecroft. Delays still for the M5 westbound King George's Road through to Moorbank Avenue. Very heavy traffic outbound over the Iron Cove Bridge from Rosedale to Drummoyne on Victoria Road, and traffic in Homebush West is chockers southbound on Centenary Drive. 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
34: Hi there, I'm Chandra Llewellyn. A wanted man has been arrested at Sydney International Airport after 8 years on the run. New South Wales police, with the help of Border Force officers, arrested the 37-year-old in Mascot after arriving from a flight from Europe. The warrants relate to alleged drug supply and criminal group charges. US tariffs on Aussie products have increased to 12.5%, the Trump administration saying the move targets countries it believes aren't doing enough to combat forced labour in supply chains. Deputy PM Richard Marles says Australia has some of the world's toughest laws and will continue pushing for the tariffs to be removed. Opposition leader Angus Taylor agrees.
35: I call on all my parliamentary colleagues, all of my parliamentary colleagues, to flat out oppose this tariff increase and to impose tariffs being imposed on Australian exports.
34: Socceroos star Christian Volpato's lost his licence for 6 months after he allegedly returned a positive roadside drug test for cocaine while driving. He's also accused of driving more than 50 kilometres over the speed limit when he was stopped on the Anzac Bridge overnight. Sydney motorists and public transport users are being told to plan ahead this weekend. There'll be some road closures around Circular Quay on Sunday morning for the Harbour 10 Fun Run. And King Charles and Queen Camilla have made a cameo in the opening ceremony for the Commonwealth Games. More in sport next.
0: 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It's sport done differently.
34: Updating sport, the Commonwealth Games are officially underway in Glasgow with a host of Aussies in action on day one. Swim star Molly O'Callaghan hits the pool tonight in the opening heats, while 14-year-old para swimmer Mia Hogan is also in action. Australia's women's 3-on-3 basketball team also begins its campaign along with the wheelchair women's side. And Eels coach Jason Riles is refusing to blame the officials for last night's 24-18 loss to Penrith. Parramatta started strongly before a series of contentious decisions shifted the momentum, including a possible lost ball and a forward pass before two Panthers tries.
1: You can always look back at little things like that. 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
34: Mostly clear, down to a low of 5 degrees tonight, staying fine and sunny tomorrow 20, Sunday 19. 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
3: 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Welcome to Gold Sport. I'm Eddie Maguire. Joining me today, sports journalist, host sensation, Abby Jelmy. How are you, Abby?
11: Ed, a pleasure to be here. I mean, this is the perfect show, right? An hour of sport.
3: It's, hey, everyone's driving to the football or driving home to watch the sports. End of a long week. Great to have you here. We're going to have a lot of fun here on this show. We're going to be here on a Friday at 6 o'clock and Monday to wrap up what's happened over the weekend. So now we'll bring you news, views and interviews from the world of sport. So today we're going to have plenty of AFL and NRL news. Plus, we'll cross to Glasgow and Bruce McAvaney and a preview of the Commonwealth Games and plenty more. And always great to speak to Bruce. You worked with Bruce. You did Olympic Games with Bruce, didn't you, Abby?
11: We did Olympics. We did Com Games together as well. I was crossing to him in Birmingham. And he's just anything that you, they say you shouldn't meet your heroes. Yeah. Everyone should meet Bruce. He's
3: well,
11: just the best.
3: I used to make him a cup of tea.
11: When I heard you went to your 21st.
3: It was at my 21st, Bruce. Yeah, we've known each other for a long time. I think I was about 18 or 19 when Bruce came from Adelaide to Channel 10 and I was a cadet there. And we've been lifelong friends ever since. He's one of the all-time great blokes, and we'll speak to him a little bit later on. Now, Ab, I sometimes do go off script with big stories that come to hand. The other great spectator sport in this country is politics. After this song we're about to play and Tony get ready to give it a kick, I'll break one of the biggest political stories of the year that's going to have massive ramifications around the country, and it even has a sporting connection. That is Gold Sport.

0: 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Rich, smooth and full of flavour. Hurry while stocks last. In Jewell, there's been a lost load on Hastings Road at New Line Road to watch out for. Emergency works in Greenacre for Roberts Road at Oleander Street, northbound Lane 1. M2 motorway around the Epping Tunnel, the bus has broken down eastbound, sideline to the shoulder though. We've had a car and pedestrian incident slowing up traffic around Carlingford. Pennant Hills Road at Common Avenue, there's been a contraflow condition across the afternoon. Still some very heavy congestion southbound, push back towards North Rocks Road. If a new Volkswagen's been sitting on your wish list for a while, now might be your time. 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That's Sydney's latest traffic.
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1: It is indeed. And Abby, a big story out of last night's game in Adelaide, and for our non-AFL listeners out there, this was something that's been building up over the last 12 months. So going back to the end of last season, Isaac Rankin of the Adelaide Football Club was found guilty of homophobic slurs against Isaac Quainer of the Collingwood Football Club. He got rubbed out for 4 weeks, missed the final series, and Adelaide, who finished on top of the ladder in the AFL, went out in straight sets. So round one this year, they come together, there's a bit of drama. Anyway, we get to last night's game. And the build-up in Adelaide was quite interesting because on the radio, certain pundits were saying the Adelaide crowd would give it to Collingwood's Isaac Quainor. And I was interviewed on 5AA in Adelaide, and I said, why would you give it to Quainor?
2: It's got nothing
1: to do
2: with
1: him. And they said, oh, well, he was the Suki Lala who dobbed him in. And I said, well, hang on a second. Do you not understand in this situation that if your team boos Isaac Quainor of Collingwood, that all it's going to do is galvanise Collingwood, and at the same time, Isaac Rankin, who wants to move through this, and no one's holding anything. He's apologised, he's taken it back, he's been suspended. Everyone wants to move on this. So last night, early in the game, this is what happened.
3: Absolute Thursday night blockbuster. Out of the middle with the clearance to fend off from Dawson on Dacos. Is that a sign of things to come? Here's Quainer in front of Soligo.
1: Well, the good news for Collingwood is that the Adelaide Crows supporters went home with sore throats because he had the ball on a string, played beautifully. The Crows were 27 points up halfway through the second quarter. Collingwood came back and won by the best part of 6 goals. It was an amazing turnaround. But there's been a lot of fallout. And I think significantly the Adelaide Crows Football Club have put out a statement today saying they were disappointed.
2: Yes.
1: That people have backed over this. They've you know, picked the scab, they've reheat the burnt soup. Why would you do this type of thing? Isaac Quainer himself was asked about it today, the Collingwood champion. And I think he was very diplomatic and summed it up perfectly.
4: I'm sure I can speak on Isaac's behalf in regards to, look, we point both just want to move past this. You're allowed to make mistakes. I'm sure he's learned from it. So I feel like it just drags it on a little bit. But, I feel we just want to move past it.
5: How does it make you feel when it happens?
4: Honestly, like, it's not amazing, but it is what it is, and I'm always so locked in on the game that I really don't, it doesn't really affect me and I don't notice it, but obviously it's there. And the boys notice it as well, but yeah, hopefully that's it for that.
2: Surely, Ed, this is going to be the last time that we're discussing this because both players want to move on.
1: Yeah.
2: I think the club embarrassed themselves last night and the fans embarrassed themselves by the way they're conducting themselves because it made no sense. Look, and that's what Craig McRae said.
1: I think, though, what we have to do is take a deep breath on this.
2: Yeah.
1: It's an isolated group of supporters. The more you tell people and crowds not to do something, the more they're going to fight back
2: 100%.
1: Against them. And what it needs to be is self-regulation. And the Adelaide Crows Football Club were disappointed and they've done everything right. The players have done everything right.
2: But is booing just part of sport when we look at wider sport that's not just AFL? Is it part of the theatre as to why people go?
1: It's two parts to it. Malicious booing is no good.
2: Agreed.
1: We saw that with Adam Goods. And even if it didn't start as malicious booing, once it became racial vilification, and as soon as we all thought, is this racial vilification, then it was and it should have stopped. Similar with this, this is victim shaming and blaming. Leave it alone. But if you're, you know, somebody whacks your player, you're going to boo. If the umpires are, you know, not giving you the free kicks, you're going to boo. That's part of the pantomime. It, you know, State of Origin football, we love it because of the passion of the Queensland crowd and the New South Wales crowd.
2: At Suncorp, it's the cathedral.
1: You go to the MCG. I mean, you know, Collingwood's not going to complain about having supporters who are going nuts. That's what the whole club was built on at Victoria Park. I mean, the joke was, for 120 years, there was never a free kick paid in front of the Collingwood Social Club. The umpires weren't game.
2: So we have
1: to be a little bit careful on these things. But again, it just comes back to fairness and respect.
2: And I think some players, as we know, feed off it. Some players like being the villain out there and antagonising and getting the crowd up against them. But I do think, and it comes down to the statement as well that we heard from the AFLPA, when it is targeted and it's vilifying someone, that's when it can be damaging. And we don't want to see that in the game.
1: And look, part of what I love about sport is when you go as a supporter, you're there as the, in AFL terms, you know, the 19th person.
2: Mm-hmm.
1: You're there and you're supporting. There's nothing better when the crowd roars and you get the free kick or you lift your team up to new levels. But, yeah, I'm like you. I like to actually barricade the football, positively support. The booing, as I said, that's just a way of disagreement or whatever. But when it is targeted, as you said, then it's not a great thing. And I think this will be regulated. I don't think the AFL needs to come out. I don't think we need to have any politicians. You're not going to stop it. But I think if people actually sit back, and today in Adelaide, I have no doubt that people will sit back and go, yeah, we don't really want to do that again.
2: I think both players have handled it well. The clubs have handled it well. Let's just hope we can all move on.
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9: 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In Milperra on Henry Lawson Drive, passing Milperra Road, 2-car crash northbound. Greenacre emergency works on Roberts Road at Oleander Street where a northbound lane's been shut. M2 motorway bus breakdown eastbound around the Epping Tunnel. In Dural Hastings Road at New Line Road, a lost load to look out for. Still looking quite busy around Carlingford following a car and pedestrian incident. Pennant Hills Road near Coleman Avenue. There's been a contraflow condition placed with crews on scene and southbound delays are still back around the M2. Here's a great tax tip. 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That's Sydney's latest traffic.
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1: It's time now to talk some NRL, Ed. And last night it was the Panthers that continued their charge. It's 24-18 is how they took down the Eels. And it was Tom Jenkins who got the try-scoring record for the Panthers in one season. You know that they've been all-conquering when you win back-to-back-to-back-to-back premierships. They've been in a strange, amazing vein of form.
2: And back on top of the ladder.
1: Back on top of the ladder, if you don't mind. They are just a scary prospect, aren't they? And Ivan Cleary wanting to have one more in the bag, I'm sure. But on the line, I mean, if we're going to have guests, we've started at the top. Paul Gallen, of course, the former premiership captain with the Sharks, former captain of the Blues, and now with nine NRL. Gal, how are you? Where do we find you?
3: Good afternoon. I'm up at the Gold Coast Airport at the moment trying to get home. I had a function up in Byron Bay today and had a long day, to be honest. Thinking about like the midnight last night, I was up at 4 this morning, and I can tell you I don't cope really well on 4 hours sleep, so I'm tired.
2: Hey, yeah, tell us about last night. A huge result for Penrith, to get up, having been down at half time and really backs against the wall type of stuff, but to get back on top of the ladder with a 24-18 win, sensational result.
3: Yeah, good for them. I don't really know where the Panthers are at the moment. I think they're just trying to get by, to be honest. I mean, they're down 12-0. It took them now for Parramatta to lead 12-0, so they really kicked in the gear and got going. And even though Parramatta are doing their best this year, they've had a tough year. I don't think they're a great side. I thought if Penrith are at their best, they win quite comfortably. But I thought they did enough to win last night. I feel like they're in a bit of a holding pattern, the Panthers. They just went for the big games to roll around the back end of the year. Now, they're leading the competition by, I think, 2 wins as we sit now. So it's probably a bit of a tough time for them. They've been so dominant this year, and I think that's when, as I said, for the big games to roll around, and then they'll click back into gear.
1: And as we know, when those big games roll around, they know how to step up in those big game moments. But you're someone who, you've had a fight in your time, Gal. One of the big fights that seems to be going on in league at the moment, talk to us about this Adam Dewey story, because it has taken the NRL by storm in that the fact that he's had a confrontation with Benji Marshall, wasn't happy with a bit of a position swap, and he's benched himself for a... I've never heard of this happening.
3: And look, just turn the Tigers back into the laughing stock of the game, to be honest. I mean, dude, at the end of the day, your coach is the boss. The coach is put there for a reason, and yeah, he makes the decisions. If he tells you to play front row, you do what you're told. So, look, I'm a little bit disappointed in him. In saying that, I think there's more to it. It's very easy to be critical of Adam Dewey here, and that's the easiest thing to do. And look, I've got to be honest, as I said, Benji Marshall is the coach. Do what the coach says. But I just feel like there's a little bit more to this story. That's why I don't want to totally go off on Adam Dewey. I think there's more to it.
2: So without going into the minutiae of it there, Gal, how hard is it to actually get these two together and try and mend this as quickly as possible? Can you do it? Or is it one of these things now it's heading to the ultimate divorce?
3: Look, at the end of the day, it's a team sport. He's putting himself above all his teammates at the moment by sitting himself out, by not playing. I mean, what's the rest of the team thinking now?
2: Now, mate, can I ask you about Cameron Munster? I know that in Melbourne we have a few problems with machetes at the moment, but if you're prepared to leave Melbourne to go to Papua New Guinea, it can't be that bad, surely. But what's the go there? I mean, this is going to be an interesting one, isn't it? Such a big name, superstar from State of Origin, Melbourne Storm player, and suddenly now they're starting to come. And we know that the Bears are going to be coming into the competition. We've got Papua New Guinea coming into the competition. It certainly changes everything, doesn't it?
1: I think the tax exemptions might also help.
2: Well, that does a bit too.
3: I think that's the big thing, the tax exemption. I'll tell you what I found very interesting is that he's been given permission to negotiate with the Chiefs, not the Bears. To me, that's the weirdest thing about this. He's been given permission to negotiate with the Chiefs only. Now, obviously, the tax-free dollars are a huge incentive, and that's probably what he's looking at. I don't know too much more about it. That's all I've heard. But I just find it a little bit weird that he's been given permission to negotiate with the Chiefs rather than the Chiefs and the Bears, or the Chiefs and the Sharks, just the Chiefs. It's a weird one.
1: Gal, are you worried about the Bears? Because they're coming into the competition earlier than PNG, and they don't even have a marquee name. It's a concern that they aren't able to attract the talent, because if you had a choice, I mean, you are going overseas, aren't you?
3: Oh, I'm very worried about both teams, to be honest. I mean, look at the NRL this year. You've got a team in the St. George Illawarra Dragons who have won 2 games all year. Now, we've got to find another 60 players. That's a lot of players. That's a lot of talent to try and find from where. You can't just sit there, it doesn't grow on trees. Yeah. Players need to play some sort of a lot of competition. And I don't feel like our second-tier competition is good enough. If I was NRL, I'd be doing reserve grade back up, make every single team have a great reserve grade team and have a really strong reserve grade competition. Then we can look at expanding. But I am worried about the Bears, yes. They're coming next year, obviously in 28. the PNG side come in, and look, the tax-free dollars is a huge incentive, but at the end of the day, we're still going to live in a compound in a third world country.
2: Yeah.
3: I mean, I think it's going to be very, very short term, very, very short lived. The contract's there, and whether that proves successful or not, I don't know. But yeah, to answer the question, I'm a little bit concerned about both teams coming in. I don't think there's enough talent.
2: Mate, just quickly, Rabbitohs and the Storm tonight, and the Knights and the Roosters. That's a huge game. Who wins those two games tonight?
3: Yeah, look, I think the Knights have had a fantastic season, but their run's come to a little bit of an end. I think that's still my top eight, but I'm tipping the Roosters now uncomfortably. And the Bunnies, look, they're a side. I could honestly see them winning the comp or not making the eight. They've got a fantastic roster. They just had way too many injuries this year. You know, I think Tallis Duncan, Cam Murray's out this week. Obviously, Latrell Mitchell's still out. So I think the Storm will get down there and knock them out of the eight. I think if they lose tonight, they might just slip outside the eight. So got a big back end of the year, the Bunnies, but I'm going to tip the Storm in that one.
2: Good on you, mate. Travel well, Gal, and thanks very much for joining us on Gold Sport. Paul Gallen from Nine. Thanks very much, mate. And
3: thanks, guys.
2: Have a great trip.
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17: Oh, nice brioche. Brioche. 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Brioche.
18: Close enough.
17: And this one?
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24: Hi there, I'm Chandra Llewellyn. Australia's last surviving Kokoda veteran has died at the age of 102. Reginald Chad served during the 1942 Kokoda Track campaign in Papua New Guinea. His remarkable life was documented in the 2022 bio, The Digger of Kokoda. Federal politicians are pushing back against new US tariffs on local exports, trade Minister Don Farrell saying a new 12.5% tariff imposed by the Trump administration is completely unjustified.
25: We believe that amongst all of the countries in the world, Australia does take the issue of modern slavery seriously.
24: Australians are being urged not to panic buy fuel as Middle East tensions continue to push oil prices higher. Oil has climbed above $100 a barrel after Yemen's Houthi rebels struck two Saudi vessels in the Red Sea. Gambling reform has dominated the second day of Labor's national conference in Adelaide. The federal government defending its economic agenda following yesterday's announcement on a Fair Work Court. A man wanted on outstanding warrants has been arrested at Sydney International Airport. The 37-year-old arrested in Mascot this morning. And Socceroos star Christian Volpato's lost his license after he allegedly drove under the influence in Sydney. Police say the 22-year-old returned a positive roadside drug test after being stopped for speeding on the Anzac Bridge.
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24: Updating sport, Jerome Hughes is back on deck for Melbourne Storm tonight as they fight to keep themselves in the hunt for finals. They take on the Bunnies in the late clash. Penrith have managed to pull off a massive comeback to avoid a shock loss to Parramatta. The Panthers were down 12-0 early and had players sin-binned in each half, but still managed to find enough to hold off their crosstown rivals and finish 24-18 winners. Panthers coach Ivan Cleary not too happy with the victory.
26: That wasn't our best stuff, but probably the first time this year, I think, that we've been like down like that and had to come back, had to sort of sort it out and come back. And then, yeah, the two sin-bins. Yeah, like we got away with the win. Some good resilience shown.
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24: Staying mostly clear, down to a low of 5 degrees tonight, staying fine and sunny tomorrow 20, Sunday 19. 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

0: Christian O'Connell Show. Your time wasted today. Put a sport in a movie. Put a sport in a movie. Today's time waster is sport movies. Forrest Gumpire.
1: That's gold.
0: Actually, that's a good thing to yell at an umpire you don't like. Hey, Forrest, that's not the spirit, is it, actually? Mad Max Verstappen. I can't get this car moving.
1: Silver Plus.
0: There's something about Mary Fowler.
1: Silver Plus.
0: And what do you call Olivia Newton-John in a musical about cricket? Crease.
1: Oh, that's good. Come on. That's gold.
0: All right, what have you got, Rio? We're looking for sporting movies today.
1: What do you call Stephen Bradbury at the Coliseum?
0: I don't know. What do you call Stephen Bradbury at the Coliseum?
1: A Gladys skater.
0: Oh, very good. Gold.
1: My big fat Greco-Roman wrestling.
0: Also gold.
1: Padding badminton.
0: And that's what we call LeBron's.
1: Jerry Seinfeld stars in Frisbee movie.
0: That's back up to a gold. All right, what have you got? Put a sport in a movie. Lock, Stock and Two Smoking Badmintons.
1: Bronze. Yes.
0: Judo chopping Miss Daisy.
1: Bronze.
0: You, me and referee.
1: Silver.
0: There we go. My left footy.
1: Gold.
0: The Gymnastic Four.
1: Silver Plus.
0: Well done, Michael. The Royal Tennis Bounce.
1: Oh, that is gold.
0: Very good. Full Metal Racket.
1: Silver Plus.
0: Not Free Willy, Free Kicky.
1: Gold.
0: Ah, what a Nate. Not Juno, but Judo.
1: Silver.
0: Will Smith and Martin Lawrence in Bad Minton Boys. Badminton Boys, Badminton Boys. What good. You gonna do?
1: Gold.
0: What on Paula? Judo don't mess with the Zohan.
1: Brilliant movie, brilliant time waster. Gold.
0: Christian, what about Ferris Bueller's Tee Off?
1: Silver Plus.
0: Sailing Private Ryan.
1: Silver.
0: Tony Stark is now playing NFL Gridiron Man.
1: Silver.
0: Hammer Throw Mama from the Train.
1: Gold.
0: Batman and Robin.
1: Very good. Gold.
0: Andrew Mansell, well done. Police Academy 7, Mission to Glasgow.
1: Silver Plus.
0: Well done, Glenn. Mutant Ninja Hurdles. That's very good.
1: Oh, Gold Plus.
0: Hard to do, you know, with the backpack, the swords. Mutant Ninja Hurdles is Chris Henry. What about Goldfinger?
1: Silver Plus.
0: 10 Things I Hate About Jiu-Jitsu.
1: Silver Plus.
0: And Wreck-It Golf.
1: Gold.
0: That's brilliant. That's the Christian O'Connell Show for today. And this week, we are back Monday. Have a great weekend. On Monday, of course, at 8 a.m, we have your misheard lyrics. If you mishear one over the weekend, you might be sat on the next Hall of Famer. Email me, christian@christianoconnell.com.au. Have a great weekend. 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Have a great weekend. Thank you very much for joining us. 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

0: Christian O'Connell's show. So this morning on the show, then we got the Misheard Lyrics coming up in an hour's time. More of your bin stickers. And then I'm serious. This week, we're in Sydney for the week. Every couple of weeks, we're here in Sydney. And I was just thinking last night, one thing I miss when I'm in here is a home-cooked meal. You know, I'm eating out a lot, Uber Eats a lot. And I thought it'd be really nice, as we get to know our new listeners here in Sydney, if one of them would invite me around to their home and cook me dinner.
1: Oh, right. Okay.
0: Yeah, look, I'll bring the wine and the garlic bread. But you cook for me round at yours. And I've got time this week, Wednesday night. So more on that later. But just start to have a think maybe at the back of your mind right now. What have you got in the pantry that you can rustle up for your new favourite radio DJ?
1: What are some of your favourite foods?
0: I'm actually a pretty easy eater.
1: Okay.
0: So I don't mind. Whatever people would like, whatever their best dishes, bring your A game. Okay? I'll also bring, because I've seen here, there's still about 1,000 Viennettas.
1: Yes, actually. Yeah.
0: Shoved in various bits of this office here. I'll bring dessert as well, and the garlic bread, and some wine. You just provide dinner for me.
1: Classy.
0: Yeah, all right. But right now then, next week, next Wednesday, my book finally comes out, Unscript. And next Monday night, I'm having a book launch party. Amazing venue in Melbourne, Strato Melbourne. Elevated dining with stunning 360-degree panoramic views from the iconic Level 40. There's going to be drinks there. And I've just heard from producer Caitlin, canapes.
1: Whoa,
0: fancy books, literature, publishing, canapes.
1: Tiny quiches.
0: Vol-au-vents. Chopped up Viennetta. We can't get rid of these Viennettas. All right, so, and also Rio is going to be running the Q&A.
1: I know, I'm excited. I'll be the one asking you questions.
0: Oh, tables reversed. And that in canapes. A night to remember. And now, it's next Monday night, but I would presume if we said Monday night, people would think it's tonight.
1: No, I would say
0: Patsy,
1: tonight.
0: Patsy, if I said Monday night...
2: Yeah, I'd get confused.
0: Yeah, I would. If someone said it, so it's Monday night, it sounds like it's tonight.
2: Yeah.
0: So we need to say it's next Monday night.
1: It's not.
2: Just say Monday next week.
1: Oh, that's good, actually.
0: But what about next Monday night?
2: Is that like tonight? No, just say Monday next week.
1: Yeah, because the next Monday is... No, wait, is the next month? Would you say
0: the next Monday available is next Monday.
1: What's that?
0: Is that next Monday?
1: Not tonight.
0: So it's next Monday night.
2: Yeah.
0: Tonight is tonight. Mm-hmm. Next Monday night is the 27th of July.
1: Yes, and that's when it is.
0: So I would say to you, if we were acquaintances in the office, hey, what are you doing next Monday night? You wouldn't say, I'm not free tonight.
1: No, I'd say I'm hosting a Q&A with Christian O'Connell.
0: Well done.
1: Upcoming book.
0: Your mind knows. Yeah. Would you say there's canapes available?
1: I'd lead with canapes.
0: And what about 360-degree view?
1: Yeah, no matter which way you turn your head. You're
0: elevated, because there's no point doing that 360-degree view on level, level one.
1: I think that when they say elevated dining, I think they mean more the level of the cuisine, not that it's elevated.
0: I think it's both. Oh, you didn't get it. This is general waste. In fact, are you sure you're the right person in the Q&A? Elevated means it's high in the air and elevated, as in the standards.
1: Oh, okay.
0: It overlooks the entire city.
1: Yes, I guess that is elevated.
0: Oh, my word.
1: I wouldn't have a... Okay,
0: I need to see these questions. I know the book is called Unscript, but maybe a little bit of scripting for next Monday night. I don't need dropping canapes on this night, Rio. Okay, so if you want to come along next Monday night, so glad we got that sorted, 27th of July, elevated dining in terms of standards and the height. Up in the sky, come enjoy canapes. And you can get the book signed by me 2 days before it officially comes out.
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0: Christian O'Connell show. Yesterday, near-death experience. Hashtag, you've ever had one of these? I'm in your club now. NDE. What happened? I went in your car, Intern Pete.
1: Yeah, good morning.
0: Now, first of all, the state of the car, the inside of it was full of germs.
1: Okay.
0: I felt like I was getting in. Shout out to the old COVID. You remember that boat we had in Sydney Harbour? Ruby
1: yes.
0: Princess.
1: Oh, yeah.
0: It felt like I found the next outbreak, the next super spreader. It's a passenger seat of your car.
1: Look, okay, to be fair.
0: You've known for weeks that we were going for this road trip together.
1: Yeah.
0: And as we're approaching your car, you were like, oh, I've parked it nearby. Everything's good to go. And then you opened the door and you did that thing where you just went, oh, we haven't had time to clear out the footwell. And there was like 1,000 wet wipes,
1: yeah.
0: Unexplained. And then just junk everywhere, like you were living in the car, or you're actually a detective who's been surveilling someone.
1: Yeah, no, look, you're right. It does need a little bit of a vacuum for sure. And the wet wipes are interior leather ones. I sort of, when I'm in...
0: They've not been used, then. It was dusty on the inside.
2: But why are you cleaning the leather? Why
0: yeah. What have you spilt on it?
1: No, nothing's
0: coffee.
1: Yeah.
0: Whatsoever.
1: I just, if I'm in traffic sometimes, I think, oh, I'll do that little bit there. You know what I mean? Just as I go slowly.
0: Yeah.
1: So I always keep them there for those reasons.
0: Interesting way you've got of moving around the lanes erratically. First thing, we get going. And you know where we were going, right? Strathmore. So it was about half an hour. Yeah, and it was about half an hour away to an industrial estate there. Mm. And so straight away, I didn't tell Pete, but I also put the destination in.
1: Yeah.
0: He just had the air of someone that hadn't done it right. Especially when I looked down, I saw his Google map said we'd be there in 6 minutes.
1: Yeah.
0: Mine said 29, right? So I thought, well, I know it's half an hour away. I don't know Sydney as well as old mate here. But wherever we're going, he's just taking us around the corner.
1: Yeah.
0: Lo and behold, he has to pull over and go, I don't think I put the right address in.
1: Well, yeah, that's the point. I thought, oh, that's a lot quicker than I thought.
0: Really, really a lot quicker from 29 minutes to 6 minutes. We're just going around the block.
1: I'm so sorry. I didn't realise you noticed that at the time.
0: And then twice, man, you get bibbed from behind us because you sat green lights yapping away.
1: I know. I get caught up in my own head. I forget that I'm supposed to be paying attention on the road. And I was having nice chats to you, I think.
0: I was
1: anyway.
0: Enjoying the chat, GB, but one of us was driving. One of us is in the passenger seat. And then as we got nearer to this huge industrial estate, there was some home car that overtook Miss Daisy here. And as they went past, they actually gave us this. And I was like, wow, I bet J.K. Rowling really gets this experience, being driven to an industrial wasteland with, like, factories everywhere and a home racer revving up behind you and overtaking Miss Daisy in his Holden. And I was like, wow, what it is to live like an author for the day. We had an amazing time, though. Where we were going was the warehouse for Booktopia.
1: Yeah.
0: Brilliant, big online bookstore. And if you want to get your books online, use them. I've been using them for years. They do a brilliant service. But anyway, we went there and... I was at a sign, I think it was like 500 copies of my book. If you pre-order it from Booktopia, I signed them. They'll be coming out to you. Actually, they're sending them out from today. So they'll start to come out the next couple of days. And so it's amazing actually seeing the book. It's gone from being a document on various laptops and printed things now to actually seeing it in the wild, thinking this comes out in exactly a week's time, was incredible. It was a really big moment for me.
1: So amazing. Many books.
0: Just seeing them all.
1: Just the biggest pile. It was amazing to see them all, wasn't it?
0: Yeah, and I thought for the various people that were ordering where it's going, and then they said, oh, you can come on a factory tour. And I've got to be honest, when I heard about the factory tour, I was like, it's an episode of Play Score. So I got a lunch now. And I looked at Pete, because Pete promised me that as soon as we're done, he would get me out there.
1: Yeah.
0: Like he was like presidential protection. Now he's organised a factory tour. We're now putting on high-vis vests.
1: Mm-hmm.
0: And he's going, I'll capture all this for content. I think, who wants to watch two guys go on a factory tour at a bookshop?
1: Oh, but Rio, there was robot. There was actual robot.
0: I got to say, it was really interesting. It was like, for me, it was like going into, it was heaven because it was the world's biggest library. It's thousands and thousands of the books that people are ordering and they're being dispatched all over Australia. They have these robots that move around at speed. They run at you and then stop and like stare at you and then sidestep you like they're Lionel Messi in the World Cup.
1: Have they got legs?
0: They've got, no, they've not got legs and they've got no arms. So when they get those arms, watch out, humans we saw there. Once they get armed... Uh-oh.
2: Wait, what do the robots do? They zoom up and down.
0: They have baskets attached to them, and they zoom up, and then a human puts the book, scans the book, and the robot takes it, legs it off to, quicker than a human would, to another aisle in this giant warehouse.
1: We nearly got hit multiple times, literally.
0: Yes.
1: We were like, move, move. Literally, it was crazy.
0: I tell you what we also found. This was a really big moment. We found our Sydney listener.
1: Yeah.
2: Oh, our one.
0: Michelle, and I said, listen, we spent a lot of money We're doing all these bin boards at the moment. Are there more of you? We found Michelle, lovely woman that works there. We found the Sydney listener.
1: Yes.
0: I knew it. I rang the CEO and said, back me. There could be one more in a warehouse round here right now. Sound the horn, Pete. Big moment to find the Sydney listener. It was an exciting day out. All right, so my book Unscript comes out next Wednesday. And on Monday night, I'm having a book launch party. Never done anything like this before. And I'm doing it with you guys. You can come along. And we've got some great food. We've got some lovely wines as well. It's in a beautiful venue high up in Melbourne, Strato. So if you want to come along, I'm giving away invites right now. The whole team are going to be there as well.
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0: My daughter called and said, can you transfer some money right now? I need $40. I can't get hold of mum. So I was like, yeah, sure. By the way, she had got hold of her mum. Her mum had said no.
1: Oh, no! No.
0: They know how to play me. 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

0: Christian O'Connell Show. So what are you doing Monday night? You come along to my book launch party. I've never done one of these. I'm doing it with you guys. The book is called Unscript. We're calling Monday night Unscript and Uncork. I'm just looking at the menu of the food that we're having at Strata. Beautiful Strata, beautiful restaurant in Melbourne. I will be doing a book launch also in Sydney in August as well. Fresh and vibrant Vietnamese rice paper rolls. Arancini balls. Tender. Tender spice lamb kofta. You don't want a rock hard one.
1: No.
0: In your mouth on a Monday. No. With refreshing tzatziki. Crunchy Japanese karage chicken with pickled radish, Japanese mayo. This sounds lovely. Succulent. Oh, succulent Chinese meal, sir. Get your hands off me. Succulent chamula. Oh, wow. Spice prawns.
1: We're ticking off a lot of different countries.
0: And then, oh yeah, we're having a big old night. And there's six different wines.
1: Yeah, but
0: no one's going to remember anything about the Q&A. Least of all, you and I. All right, if you want to be there, give us a call. 13 55 22. Let's give away some spots now. Mel, good morning. Good morning, Mel.
2: Hello, love. How are you?
0: Hello, Mel. You're live on the show. Thank you very much for calling in. You fancy coming along Monday night?
2: We don't like to do with a canopy or two.
0: Can't hear. Can you hear any of that?
1: No. Can you hear it? No. Let's try another call.
0: Let's try Liz. Good morning, Liz.
3: Good morning, guys. I'd love to come to the book launch on Monday because on the following Saturday I'm off to UK and I need a book to read.
0: Well, you've got a long flight ahead of you, 21 hours ahead of you. Yes, come along.
3: Oh,
0: and
3: thanks for that.
0: If you want, I'll sign it for you as well. And look forward to meeting you Monday night, Liz.
3: Is it just me or is it my husband as well?
0: No, you can bring plus one, yeah.
3: Oh, good. Wonderful. I would be so excited to see you all and get that book signed.
0: Great. Don't worry, we'll get it signed. She's very sort of insistent, isn't she? Old mate's got to come now. Is it just me? They've heard about those Arancini balls. And that tender, you heard me right, tender lamb koftas. Sonia, good morning, Sonia. Welcome to the show. Sonia.
4: Hi, how are you?
0: I'm good, Sonia. You fancy coming along Monday night?
4: I would love to come. I would love to come so much. I've read the article on Sunday in the paper, and you know what? You're amazing. You're an inspiration to a lot of people, and I'd love to come to Melbourne.
0: Well, we'll fly you to Melbourne. We'll bring you to Melbourne for it. It'd be my pleasure.
4: Oh, yes. Yes, thank you.
0: Yep. We'll fly you to Melbourne for it, Sonia. Thank you very much for your kind words.
4: Thank you.
0: And look forward to seeing you Monday night.
4: I can't wait.
0: All right, we'll give away some more spots tomorrow.
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0: Christian O'Connell's show. During the next 20 minutes, I'm looking for your stories. Have you ever bought anything from someone famous? If you have, give us a call. 13 55 22. Intern Pete has a peach of a story.
1: Oh, yeah.
0: So who did you buy something off?
1: Yeah, this is a big story. I think it was at 93, 94, Geelong, Victoria. Basically, for context, any AFL player back in the 90s, 80s, they'd all have to have side jobs because they weren't paid really a lot of money at all. But
0: I know, it's bizarre. Yeah, yeah. There's so many players that I play who were like playing at the weekend and then during the week were plumbers.
1: Yeah.
0: But go around like houses and people would have a go at them about how crap they were at the weekend.
1: Right. Because I think
0: imagine if Messi had also had a carpet business as well.
1: He probably does, to be fair. No, it's basically everyone in Geelong, because there was a lot of car yards around Geelong, so everyone who played for the Geelong Cats pretty much was a car salesman on the side, basically, right? So people would go down and buy cars from AFL players, and I couldn't believe this. It was 93, 94, and you would not believe it, the guy who's making news all week, Ken Hinckley, former AFL player, now
0: he's got
1: coach.
0: The Tassie job.
1: Yes, right. He sold us it was a white car anyway, some Ford Falcon or something or other. And we lived off that clout for years. Like, we would drive up like, yep, Ken Hinckley
0: sold us
1: this car.
0: That would have been actually back in the day. Even now, if they made like NRL and AFL players sell cars, only cars during the week, that would be a big story.
1: I totally would. I'm almost trying to envision it now because I just remember like, a celebrity is at. We've got a celebrity's car. Like in my head as a kid,
0: I can't imagine any other like major sporting code in the world where not that long ago, only a couple of decades ago, the players, like 18 players and talented players, were selling cars during the week.
1: Yeah. Isn't it crazy?
2: It's crazy.
1: I love it so much. It was just it's such a big story of our time growing up. Like, no one else. Like, well, what celebrity, you know, did you get that car off?
0: Yeah,
1: no
0: once
1: one else.
0: You pull out the Ken Hinckley car.
1: Yes.
0: It's a name. It's a brand. It's a way of being.
1: Yeah, how would you describe that? So very big in Victoria, right?
2: Ken Hinckley, I guess Ricky Stewart in terms of temperament and career would be the NRL equivalent.
1: Yeah.
2: Yeah.
0: I wouldn't mess with Ken Hinckley.
1: Oh, no.
0: He doesn't suffer fools. And also, the name Ken is I think that's why he's got the job, not just his incredible resume, but the name Ken is a dependable caretaker in life.
1: Oh, yeah.
2: I agree.
0: No, it is. He's a dependable uncle. Uncle Ken's going to come around and jumpstart your car.
1: Oh, yeah.
0: You trust a Ken, don't you, in life?
1: Ken has jumper leads for sure in his car.
0: 100% he does as well. He has, yeah.
1: Oh, now I want to know if Ken
0: Hinckley
1: has.
0: He's also got a big ladder that you could probably borrow as well.
2: Yes.
0: If you're doing Ken, Uncle Ken will come over and do your gutters.
2: Yes.
0: He'll sort that out for you.
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1: How's a great song make me feel?
0: A great song makes me feel good.
1: Energized, excited, happy.
0: It reminds me of all the good times.
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0: Christian O'Connell's show. Christian down here, can I possibly have 6 bin stickers? I need 3 for the main house, 3 for the granny flat behind us that my in-laws live in. Yes, down. I'll send them those out today. Whatever, by the way, to producer Caitlin's idea of that shipping container she was going to house the in-laws in. I don't know whether the authorities got involved with that. Today's time waster is Make a Movie 90s. What do we think? Top 5 most viewed TV shows of the 90s.
1: Seinfeld.
0: Well, you've just been listening to me playing the theme tunes. Now you know what for. He's got insight. I thought you were being quiet, making a note. Yes, Seinfeld is there, Rio.
1: What are the odds?
0: What else do you think is in the top 5, Pat's biggest TV shows in the 90s?
2: Friends.
0: Yep. I'll be there for you. What were the...
2: Sorry.
0: Other big shows of the 90s. And all but mainly big sitcoms.
2: Mad About You?
0: No.
2: Oh, damn.
0: I loved Mad About You. Show. Paul Reiser. Very, very funny show. Very good. No one will recognize this. But Tim Allen's Big Show.
1: So funny.
0: Home Improvement. I used to love that show.

0: Biggest show, hands down, though, of the 90s. I loved the show. ER.
1: Oh.
0: Before there was The Pitch, there was ER. Brilliant show. Young George Clooney. Great show. All right, so today on The Time Waster, we're asking you to make a movie's 90s. All right. Men in Blackberry.
1: Silver.
0: Oh, I still love my Blackberry.
1: Is that the one with the full keyboard?
0: Yes, I love that. The Matrix printer.
1: It's gold.
0: You weren't there, man. Oh, it's all dot matrix. Top Grunge.
1: Silver.
0: Bill Clinton and Ted's Excellent Adventure. And he had a whale of a time.
1: Elephant.
0: Under the desk.
1: Gold.
0: Monsters and Sync.
1: Oh, that's very good. Gold.
0: And Oasis Star. Oasis gold, you want it? It's on the tip of your tongue.
1: Silver.
0: It doesn't sound like gold. Oasis Durant. Whoopi Goldberg and the Gallaghers.
1: Real mouthful.
0: Oasis Durant. Scans. Oasis Durant. All right, what have you got, Rio? Make your movie 90s.
1: Ferris Bueller's Big Day Out. The festival.
0: Oh, yeah. This is silver.
1: Tupac Too Furious.
0: Oh, that's clever. Gold.
1: Backstreet Boys in the Hood.
0: Yeah, silver.
1: And the Pokemon Rings Twice.
0: Oh, Pokemon Rings Twice, silver. 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
7: We'll do it live!
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9: Such a scam.
7: I'm not a scam.
10: Sense the chemistry between them, but how much of that is real?
11: Mind your own business and shut your pie hole.
8: I wish you well with your show.
11: Right, yay. Let me tell you what I'm doing on Saturday.
7: What are you doing on Saturday?
11: I'm hosting an event for our community rugby union team. It's Randwick. And this is the famous home of the Yellow Brothers. This is a Randwick Rugby is world famous, really. And I live not far from the rugby field down there at Coogee Oval. And sometimes I'll be walking my dog on a Saturday afternoon. I think, I'll just pop in and watch the second half of the game. And there are people from all over the world who will stop in, have a beer and watch a game of rugby because this is a famous oval.
7: There's a lot of silver foxes in Land Rover Discoveries there with tweed jackets and elbow patches.
11: And then there's me.
7: Yeah, and there's Bibsy, Mibsy and Mobs.
11: But it's a celebration for the women supporters, the female players.
7: Well, that's you because both your sons played rugger.
11: That's right. But also they have a fabulous women's team and my son was the physio for them last year. But my kids used to watch the rugby when they were small. They'd play at the Portaloo out the back of where the game was.
7: Yes.
11: And then they played for the Seahorses, which was the local, just sort of the young team that fed into Randwick rugby from the time they were tiny. Because Harley's a Kiwi, rugby was in their bones and their blood. Their tiny little shorts, they'd get off over on a Saturday morning. And now my favourite parenting years is watching my kids play rugby. And we all had a code amongst the mums that if you were at the coffee van or you weren't looking, you were talking to someone and your kids scored a try, you'd run over, you'd tell them so the mum could pretend she'd seen it.
7: What was the code if you were chatting to a silver fox?
11: Then you don't tell the husband. But the club has been a big part of my life and it's a huge part of the community. And they now have this fantastic women's team. So there's a celebration tomorrow for the women of the women's lunch, women's cocktail party around with rugby. So that's what I'm hosting tomorrow.
7: And you're hosting it?
11: I'm hosting it.
7: What material are we bringing? You want some jokes?
11: Oh, give me a joke, Brendan. I'll kick off with it. Give me a joke. What have you got?
7: Okay,
11: we'll go through your book of jokes. That's Koshy's book of jokes. No, don't use Rodney Rood's book of jokes.
7: That's not a hand.
11: I will. Thank you for your permission.
7: Do your own thing.
11: But it's nice to be part of a community.
7: Yes, of course.
11: I've lived there for years and I'm excited to do it.
7: Well, good luck you, chookers.
11: Thank you.
7: As we like to say. Jeremiah Rye's got his play again tonight.
12: Oh, yeah, yeah. We've got a couple more shows.
7: And there was a critic's review and they said it was all right.
12: Yeah, we're doing all right with the reviews. So, no, great.
7: Still do not know why you asked a critic to come to your show.
12: Well, it's good like marketing if they like it. It is a bit of a gamble.
7: Yeah, but what if they say if it's a POS?
12: Well, Well, it's not.
11: Yes, thank you. Ryan, exactly. Stick up for yourself. When you say, what if it is? You saw it, Brendan.
12: Yeah, what are you trying to tell me?
11: Yes.
7: I'll just say this.
11: What if it's terrible? You've seen it, Brendan.
7: Kingdom of Fools is not a POS.
11: No, Dan, what do you mean by POS for those who don't know?
7: Excrement. Yes.
11: And it's not. It's a very good show.
7: It's worth it. I'm the only one that's not doing anything. What the hell am I doing tonight? Nothing.
11: Nothing.
7: Just darning my socks by myself. Coming up
11: next, an interesting story, I think, about a man who about 10 years ago found some dinosaur bones on his property, Dakota. What he's done with them is quite controversial.
7: Looking forward to talking about this. Jonesy and Amanda driving you home with Jam Nation.

0: It's Jonesy and Amanda driving you home this Friday afternoon.
1: I love this story. Imagine you're digging in your backyard, you're in South Dakota, and you find a 67-million-year-old Tyrannosaurus rex.
0: But the whole thing?
1: Well, pretty much. Not the whole thing, but 60% of a complete skeleton. And while 60% may not sound a lot, that's one of the highest ratios that's ever been found. Because in the early days, they put bits and pieces together in museums, like in the 30s, and we first discovered there were dinosaurs. Is that the 30s? Don't quote me on this. But a lot of the shapes that we think of what dinosaurs were are incorrect because of the way the bones have been put together by scientists of the day.
0: I think at the 1800s, even further back, they started finding fossils. Yeah. They didn't know what they were.
1: No. But this is amazing. So the most complete T-Rex goes by the name of Sue, is 90% complete. There's another T-Rex, Stan, who's 70%. This one, whose name is Gus, is, as I said, 60%, which is quite extraordinary. What this hasn't only just been found, but it's just been sold. And this is a really interesting story because Gus was found in bits and pieces and put together. I assumed that if you found dinosaur bones, you'd have to let authorities know. But in the States, as far as I can tell with this story, you don't.
0: What's the deal here?
1: Well, what he's done, I assume he's gone to like the farmer who found it on his property. It took 2 years to excavate it, and I assume that had to be specialists. And then again, there was lab work to put it together, verified, et cetera, et cetera. That would have to be outsourced as well. All that team were put together, I imagine, by a middle organization that the farmer was had contacted somehow, because the government isn't even part of this. And then this is what's just happened. It's sold at Sotheby's in New York for Australian $72 million.
0: Oh, whoa.
1: To a private buyer. This is the most that's ever been paid for a dinosaur. It stands at 4 meters tall. I'm wondering what you'd do with it. How tall is 4 meters? To give me what's that an equivalent of?
0: About half a bus.
1: Half a bus?
0: Yeah.
1: Half a bus.
0: Like one of those little buses that you see in the middle of the day that pick up the grannies.
1: Okay. All right. So you could use it for that maybe.
0: You could.
1: It has bite marks on its skull and jaw and fractured ribs and belly ribs that have healed, suggesting it has survived serious injuries. Interesting, isn't it? But so, yes, it was found by a rancher who owned the land. So he has owned this and he, as I said, has probably had to pay those other people to help him bring it to the state it is. So it can be sold at Sotheby's. So
0: $60 million.
1: $72 million. And you wonder what you do with it. It's sold to a private collector. And this is what's interesting, I think. Scientists are concerned that major fossils bought by private collectors make it harder for museums and researchers to study, and that significant finds like this should ideally remain accessible to the public and to researchers. I mean, what this guy, for all we know, could boil it down to a giant prehistoric soup stock.
0: Oh, that'd be a Musk thing. Musk would do that.
1: Yeah, Elon Musk might do that.
0: Yeah, just for
1: maybe
0: a
1: someone's
0: stock.
1: Bought it as homage to Sam Neill in Jurassic Park. And
0: well, Sam Neill's character was carrying around a velociraptor's claw. You might remember that. So he's a big-time nicker of the fossils. Nicker of the fossils. I don't see what you've been out of shape about. These people, he's like a dirt farmer over there. He's picked up $72 million. Fair enough. I think that's fine.
1: Do you?
0: What would you do? You find a fossil in your backyard and you're on to the phone to the government. Hey, Anthony, I found a fossil. I'll hand it over to you.
1: If it is so something of this incredible significance. Because in England, if I watch those fossicking shows. I think I'm right in saying that if you find Tudor jewels or something like that, you have to have a fossicking license. And you get paid a certain amount, but you are obligated to let the authorities know and often have that put on display.
0: Really?
1: Yes.
0: You've got to have a fossicking license.
1: There are rules around it.
0: Yeah, there's always rules. Do we have fossicking licenses here? When you look at Outback Opal Hunters.
1: Well, I'm not sure with Indigenous artworks and Indigenous findings you do. Obviously, there's rules around that.
0: Yeah, because if you're digging up in your backyard and you find some Indigenous stuff, what do you do?
1: I think you disclose that.
0: Probably keep your pie hole shut about that one.
1: Just in case you want to put up your pergola and have nobody know.
0: I'd be just keeping that on the download. Look,
1: I know,
0: you
1: I've set
0: me.
1: My whole pergola up on a T-Rex, but don't say a word. Keep the dogs away.
0: I don't know. Like, you know, if it was dinosaur bones, though, I think it's fair game.
1: I don't know if dinosaur bones should be privately owned. Well, why don't we put this to the pub test?
0: Okay, let's formulate a discussion.
1: Okay.
0: Jonesy and Amanda driving you home with Jam Nation.
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4: Entombed miners Brant Webb and Todd Russell made it to the top of the shaft that's kept them prisoner for nearly 2 weeks.
5: Charlene, will you have this man to be your wedded husband?
6: I will.
7: Dally me, dream.
8: Hot potato, hot potato.
9: Yeah!
0: The census is coming up again this year.
10: Yeah, it's on August 11. It's not just a form that we fill out every 5 years. It's a deep dive into understanding who we are and how we live and how our communities are changing. And from these stats, government policy is made, funding is allocated. Today, let's have a look at the census year of 1986.
0: Okay, 1986. What were you doing in 1986 and where were you living?
10: I was working at Beyond 2000.
0: Yep. Where were you living?
10: Living in a share flat.
0: Yep.
10: With a boy.
0: Ooh, here we go. I was living down the snow.
10: Were you? Living it up?
0: Oh, man, if I could go back to a time in my life.
10: Do you want some other stats? Our population
0: stats.
10: In 1986 was 15 million.
0: Yep.
10: 2.9 people per household. This is the stuff that we see shifting and changing so we know where we're going as a country.
0: Yeah, so it's about infrastructure and all that, John.
10: Do you want to hear some cultural things that happened that
0: Please.
10: Year? Please. Look, I've got here a list of the top five songs. But let's go to number three.
0: Okay.
10: Number three was Touch Me, I Want Your Body by Samantha Fox.
11: Touch me, I want to feel your body.
0: So out of all those songs, you picked that one.
10: Because that was a time 40 years ago where Samantha Fox had morphed from being page three girl to being a huge singer.
0: I would have rather Stimulation.
10: Oh, you go to Pick the Knee, that was number five that year. In terms of television, this was the year that this show made it big.
12: Neighbors, everybody needs good neighbors.
10: I remember filming with Beyond 2000 in the middle of Middlesbrough in England. Neighbours was on the television. I thought, I get why Neighbours around the world, particularly in England, is so popular. It was sunshiny. There was Bouncer, who was a Labrador. All good things in the world were happening on Neighbours.
13: Out of the way, Dobie.
10: And of course, Crocodile Dundee.
0: No, he was just saying to you, out of the way, Dopey. We know so much about who we are and what shaped us, all thanks to the census of 1986. The census is a snapshot of who we are and how we are changing.
10: And that's why we need to hear from everyone to help plan for the country's future. The census is coming this August. Every answer matters.
0: In partnership with the Australian Bureau of Statistics, it's Jonesy and Amanda driving you home for Jam Nation.
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0: Instagram is back this hour. Your chance to win $2,000. JonesyandAmanda.com.au. And yes, you were right.
10: Well, yes, it is going to happen. The gentlemen have arrived. Mm-hmm. We've got Miles. We've got his dad, Joel. The guy, Miles, the creator of this song.
36: Hey, sister, look at the beautiful colors.
10: I can't think of a better way to celebrate the week than have them in for our 5-day field sessions.
0: I'm looking forward to FFS. 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

0: Hello there, it's Jonesy Demanda driving you home.
1: And we are back for another Friday Feels session. And this one is very special. This week we're joined by a father and son who've had a whirlwind few days. Miles Phillips, 7 years old, wrote a song. His dad, Joel, posted that to social media. The song, and I'm sure you know it, is Eastern Rosellas. Like all good things, this has gone viral. It's amassed over 500,000 views on the original post and millions more since then. The song is available on Spotify. What a crazy few days you gentlemen have had. Miles and Joel, hello.
0: Here they are.
2: It's an honour to be here. We are a crazy few guys, I think.
1: What a week you've had. You've had TV, you've had radio. Miles, how did this song come to you? Do you love all birds? How did it happen?
3: So it all started off, I was at my grandparents' holiday place called Bremen Island. I was feeding the birds seed and birds just came along. There was like pigeons, there was lorikeets, there was rosellas. But the one bird that stood out to me was the Eastern Rosella.
0: Yep.
3: So as I was feeding the bird seed, I came up with a catchy chorus. Dad and me started workshopping on it and we made it into a song, yeah.
0: And that was it.
1: But the song is so catchy. Joel, do you have musical background? What's made it so catchy?
2: I've grown up in a musical household and we are, all of us just sing at our house. It's just normal. But it is so catchy. But that hooky bit, like the song is Miles's. And so we were on holidays. Yeah, he's singing now. He can see the city. He wants to sing. We were on holidays and we were like, Miles, this one repetitive thing is so catchy, but we need to make it. We need a whole song.
0: Right.
2: We need a verse, don't we? Yeah. And so we just kept going with it.
0: But you got people like Ben Lee covering it.
2: It's so humbling and amazing. And even today, or during the week, I saw Megan Washington had done her own version of that.
0: Yeah.
2: And it's dreamy. How it's being reinterpreted and performed. It's so humbling and amazing that such a this place of innocence where this song came from has now gone on to mean something to so many people.
1: I think that's the key. There's such a purity and innocence to this song, and life can be hard for so many people. Right. This has just given people a reminder of the optimism of life.
2: Exactly.
0: Absolutely. And that's what it's about. And the word species comes up in the song. I haven't heard
2: that's
0: that since
2: my favorite line.
0: I haven't heard that since Midnight Oil. You know, it's been a long time since we had species to species. But you are here for the Friday Feel sessions, Miles.
1: And we thought it would be absolutely perfect, Miles, that this sums up an incredible week that you've had. I think it'd do all of us a lot of good to hear this song. Will you do us the honour of singing this song for us?
3: Sure.
2: It's our honour, isn't it, Miles?
0: Okay. Yeah. What we'll do is we'll take a break. You guys can set up all your stuff. Do you need
1: Miles
0: a lot of stuff?
1: Miles can do some homework.
0: Miles,
3: no.
0: It's Friday. Don't make him do homework. Is there any? Do you want some stuff? Are you sure?
3: Yes.
0: What would you like? Ask
1: Amanda. A Learjet. I'll do it.
0: Do you want a jet
1: you.
0: Ski? Amanda, give the kid a jet ski.
1: All right, you can have my jet ski.
0: Coming back, Miles with Eastern Rosellas. Friday Feel Sessions. It's Jonesy Demanda driving you home for Jam Nation.
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0: Here it is, 10 questions, 60 seconds on the clock. You could pass if you don't know an answer. We'll come back to that question if time permits. You get all the questions right, $1,000.
5: You can make it $2,000, but you have to answer a bonus question and it's double or nothing.
0: Zoe of French's Forest, she got $2,000 yesterday. David is in Waikiki, not over in Hawaii, but in Western Australia.
5: What a glamorous suburb, David.
6: Absolutely, just as good as the Hawaiian version.
0: It is.
5: Do you have to
0: nice.
5: Explain it to everyone? You have to go Waikiki, Western Australia?
6: Sometimes, yeah, they can occasionally get it wrong.
0: It was named after Waikiki, wasn't it?

0: Yeah, that's right. Yeah, it's a beautiful spot. Lovely beaches and great people.
1: Very nice.
2: Great people like you, David.
1: Let's see if you can walk around as the winner
2: and
1: today.
2: Rich winners like you, David.
0: Absolutely. Let's bring it on.
1: Let's bring it on. 10 questions, 60 seconds. David, if you're not sure, say pass. We might have time to come back, all right?
0: Okay, thank you.
1: David, good luck, because here we go. Here's question number one. What is dog spelt backwards?
0: God.
1: Question two. A maths teacher teaches what?
0: Maths.
1: Question three. Mary Donaldson is the queen of which country?
0: Pass.
1: Question four. Roger Federer is known for playing which sport?
0: Tennis.
1: Question five. Why pay more is a slogan for which chemist?
0: Chemist Warehouse.
1: Question six. The ram represents which zodiac sign?
0: Pass.
1: Question seven. Mick Jagger was the lead singer of which rock band?
0: Rolling Stones.
1: Question eight. What colour is the eight ball in a game of pool?
0: Black.
1: Question nine. What type of condiment is Dijon?
0: Mustard.
1: Question ten. Name the 1994 Australian film about drag queens.
0: Oh, pass.
1: Back to question three. Mary Donaldson, queen of which country?
0: Pass. I don't know.
1: Oh,
0: plot.
2: David.
0: Oh, no.
1: It's, remember Mary from Tasmania became the Queen of Denmark?
0: Oh, I couldn't remember that one.
1: Mary
0: oh,
1: and okay. Fred. And the ram, the zodiac sign, it's for Aries.
0: Aries. Oh, no.
1: And you will know the Australian film about drag queens. Priscilla, Queen of the Desert.
0: That's right. It was on the tip of my tongue. I just had
1: to breathe. I bet. But you did really well, David.
2: You did. You can't be a loser because you live in Waikiki.
0: That's right, exactly right, yeah.
1: Thank you, David.
2: Thank you for being part of it. And if you'd like to join us like David has done, jonesydemander.com.au. It'll be back on Monday, Instagram. In the meantime, the week that was, according to Digital Jenna, coming up. It's Jonesy Demander driving you home for Jam Nation.
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0: You're taking a vow or feeding a cow. Matter of fact, I got it now.
1: Out of the way, Dobie.
2: There.
3: Can you add chicken salt into that jingle, perhaps? Because
2: right,
3: I don't think it's long enough.
2: Too bloody right.
3: What else, Jenna?
4: So another hugely popular post, which received thousands of responses, stemmed from the platform X, where a woman said that her husband had won a premium skincare and makeup hamper from the luxury brand YSL at a company luncheon. Rather than bringing it home to her, he reportedly gave the entire prize to a female colleague.
3: We put that to callers, and men and women thought he was a giant idiot.
4: Yes, and then I put a poll up, and the results of this were 91% of you said he most definitely should have given the gift to his wife and not his female work colleague.
2: Mm. Yeah, I was accused of being soft of genitalia by my colleague here because I wheeled back, but I was trying to explain his mindset with this.
3: Well, you said he'd look at the basket, think, I can't be, this is girly stuff.
2: Yeah.
3: I don't care.
2: He's
3: a
2: young guy.
3: I can't be bothered carrying it home. I'll give it to her. I said to you, though, Brendan, if your wife was at a work lunch and won a giant basket of Melbourne bitter.
2: My favourite beer.
3: And she thought, I can't be bothered, and gave it to the guy next to her.
2: Yeah.
3: You said she wouldn't do that because she knows you.
2: Yeah.
3: And that's what this woman was complaining about, saying, my husband didn't think about me.
2: I agree. And if this guy gets to 30 years of marriage, he will know to adjust his behaviour in future.
3: Well.
4: On another note, it's time for Digital Jenners. This is where I choose my favourite contributor of the week, who will receive a bespoke tin hat made by Amanda.
3: Mm-hmm.
4: And this week, I'm going to give it to our very own Chen Wai Rai.
3: Oh, really?
4: Yes, whose play Kingdom of Fools is currently playing in Sydney. So you are this week's Man of the Match.
2: Wow.
3: How brilliant.
2: Oh, look at him go.
3: Oh, that's terrific.
2: And he had would you say, Jenna, was it wise to have a critic come to your show, though, invite them?
4: Well, it's so good that I think in this case, yes.
3: Yes, okay. That's right.
2: Right.
3: Yeah, Jonesy seems anxious that Ryan invited someone. And then you said, what if it's a mess? And
2: I said, what if it's not a POS?
3: No, you said it's not a piece of excrement. And Ryan said, well, no, it's not.
2: And it's not soft of genitalia
3: no,
2: either.
3: No.
2: Thank you, Jenna. We like to call her our social media dipstick, by the way she's single. Well.
3: I'm exhausted.
5: Righto, you two. That's enough.
2: Saved by the bell.
3: Aren't we?
2: Have a good weekend, friend.
3: See you on Monday.
2: Good day to you.
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1: 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Christian, I desperately need 3 bin stickers, please. 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
18: The census is coming this August. 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On the M12, watch out for debris this morning on the road headed eastbound approaching Warrumbi Drive. Mascot, we've got a clear run along Qantas and Joyce Drive approaching the domestic airport terminal. Some light congestion around the Rosehill interchange from the M4 tunnel and City Westlink coming onto the Anzac Bridge. And the M5 moving well. It's about a 14-minute run from Preston's into the main tunnel in Kings Grove. 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
21: Good morning, Alana McIntyre here with the latest. The gold rush has begun for the Aussies in Glasgow. The newsroom, Sally Pearson, has the latest.
22: Australia has claimed its first gold medal of the Glasgow Commonwealth Games, with Lani Pallister dominating the women's 400-metre freestyle ahead of New Zealand's Erica Fairweather, while Aussie Jenna Forrester took bronze. Forrester then backed up just an hour later to win gold in the 200-metre backstroke, with Australia's Hannah Fredericks claiming bronze. Jenna Jones also struck gold in the women's 100-metre freestyle S30, with Kiralee Hayes taking bronze. And in the heavyweight para powerlifting, Hanny Watson added another medal to Australia's tally, taking bronze with a score of 111.4.
21: A police officer is stable after allegedly being shot while responding to a domestic violence call in Queensland. Police were called to an address on the Fraser Coast following reports of a disturbance around 3pm and an exclusion zone had to be set up. It's understood the man was armed with a semi-automatic rifle. The United Nations Secretary General says the situation in the Middle East is getting out of control and is now teetering on the edge of the unimaginable. Meantime, Donald Trump is set to speak at the rescheduled White House Correspondents' Dinner after the original event was cancelled when a gunman stormed the venue. And if you're over 21 and still living with your parents, you've overstayed your welcome. Well, that's according to Finder, who has surveyed more than 1,000 Australians about what age is too old to still be living at home.
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21: Well, last night's 1-point loss to the Roosters certainly came at a big cost for the Knights, with Newcastle's Dylan Lucas suffering a dislocated ankle that could actually also be fractured. Coach Justin Holbrook says Dylan Brown may have done his ACL as well.
23: Cross me fingers and hope we get some good news with the scans, but it's not looking good.
21: While Melbourne's Harry Grant has suffered a hamstring injury during the Storm's 28-26 loss to the Bunnies in Sydney. And in AFL, the Cats have snapped the Demons' MCG winning streak.
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21: Chilly this morning with patches of morning frost, then a sunny afternoon, a top of 20. Mostly clear skies tomorrow, reaching 19 degrees, and pretty similar conditions on Monday.
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32: Happy Saturday, Amanda, or Saturday, or as the kids like to sing, go on, kids. Come on.
33: It's soothing. If this is your alarm, I apologise.
32: Yeah. Well, I know it's no Eastern Rosellas, I'll tell you that right now.
33: Quite catchy, though.
32: Yeah, we'll have that for you a bit later on our Saturday show. But coming up, what about the cruise foot scratcher?
33: That sounds like something that's nice. In fact, it's not nice. We also talk about a new job offer for NASA to help train astronauts.
32: Yep.
33: Would you do it for a couple of years?
32: And we talk about Amanda's body. Body of work, that is. My girl here is up for the best bloody presenter in the world for the Logies.
33: I think that's what it's called.
32: The Bert Newton Best Presenter. And I give you reason for voting for her coming up this hour on Saturday Jam.

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0: Gold. This is Jonesy and Amanda's Saturday Jam.
1: Now, some footage has gone viral of a woman on a cruise.
0: I like cruises.
1: I like cruises too. I've been on some great cruises. This woman, though, I mean, a cruise, a wonderful way to relax, kick off your shoes.
0: Now, as a kid, I watched The Love Boat. It was always great.
1: Yeah, my favourite episode of The Love Boat was when the staff were convinced that Helen Reddy had become a pot plant. You could believe that on The Love Boat.
0: Hang on, is that true?
1: No, well, she didn't actually become a pot plant.
0: Why?
1: But something happened that made them think she had.
0: Jeez, Isaac must have been making them, slipped a few mickeys. Few mickeys in the drinks.
1: Yes, I think.
0: At Starfy's.
1: Maybe so. I am woman and now I'm a pot plant.
0: Hey, man.
1: So anyway, this footage has gone viral because this woman has kicked off her shoes, which is great. You're near a pool, you're relaxing.
0: Yeah.
1: But she hasn't kicked off her shoes near the pool. She's kicked off her shoes at the buffet. Oh, and wow. She's sitting with her shoes off and she's got an itchy foot. Don't rub your face, Ryan. It's an itchy foot and it says here, it appeared to have a rash.
0: Oh, come on.
1: And she takes a shoe off, scratches it with her hand, and then to the horror of the person that's filming, she takes a fork from the table and scratches her foot with the fork. These are the people in your neighbourhood. They really are. You know, recently, I'm going to sound like a tosser, but I was flying business class. I was in a business class lounge. I'd been on a holiday.
0: Which airline?
1: Cathay Pacific, which was okay. Lovely.
0: No, that's not too tossery.
1: But we're in Hong Kong. It was lovely. But there's a man sitting there.
0: It's like if you say you're flying business in Malaysia, everyone goes, yeah, good on you.
1: Well, there's a man in the lounge. And there weren't that many seats around. So, we didn't sit in the main part because the seats that were free, one guy had his shoes and his socks off and he's got his feet up on the seat in the lounge. And at one point he had his leg up and the other one was dangling off the top of it. So he's flapping it around in midair.
0: Oh, look, it's
1: disgusting. Are you going to defend him?
0: I wouldn't do that myself, but I wouldn't be bent out of shape.
1: I became full Karen pinch face.
0: Did you?
1: I just kept glaring at him.
0: Do as your pinch face.
1: I kept glaring at him, hoping he'd look up and see my cranky face. In the end, I was the only person that upset myself.
0: The way that men read signals, he probably thought, oh, I'm on here now.
1: That woman gurning at me with lust.
0: That pinched face.
1: I'm half undressed already.
0: It looks like a pot plant.
1: You know, what's wrong with people?
0: What's wrong? Keep your shoes on. You're out in public.
1: Well, yeah, don't put your feet unless up on the seat and don't take your shoes off.
0: Unless you're Chris Hemsworth wandering around Noosa.
1: Yeah, that's different. An airline lounge, bare feet on the seats.
0: And certainly
1: not
0: at the buffet.
1: No, not with scratching your foot with a fork.
0: Would you like some
1: Use
0: parmesan?
1: Use chopsticks, please.
0: No, thank you.
1: Oh, yuck.
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0: Gold is Jonesy DeMantis' Saturday Jam.
1: When I first read this, I thought it's about sending people into space, but it's not. NASA is doing some research and is looking for four people to spend a full year in a simulated Moon and Mars habitat starting next year. You have to be between 30 and 55 years old. That rules both of us out, Brendan. But Ryan, you over 30?
2: I'm not, no.
0: You can still go on a Kentucky tour, mate.
2: No, thanks.
1: But I'll tell you what the story is here.
0: Actually, we can't go on a Kentucky tour either.
1: No, you toolie. This groundbreaking NASA Moon and Mars exploration analog mission will lock four people into two connected habitats. First, you'll simulate the long confined journey through deep space into transit habitat. Then you transition to a surface habitat mimicking planetary operations, complete with mock spacewalks, rover excursions. Get a note from your mum. Resource-limited tasks, maintenance under pressure, etc., and communication with Earth. What they're doing here, and this is why it's interesting, being an astronaut isn't just about knowing how the spacecraft works, the kind of scientific experiments you want to do.
0: Yeah, I would say a large part is knowing how the spacecraft works, though.
1: Yes, but also a big part is about how humans respond to each other in those confines. They will study everything in here, from how isolation affects your physical and mental health, team dynamics in high-stakes environments, performance during Mars walks, sleep patterns, nutrition, problem-solving when you're months away from home. It's that kind of data that they really need, because the human component here is what is going to be extraordinary and can make or break a mission. Imagine if you're up there for a couple of years, you're going to Mars, and you're there with someone who goes rogue and is a maddie.
0: Why are you looking at me?
1: Nothing.
0: You say all that.
1: I don't know how much you'd make. They're saying that some people here have said it depends how much money it'd be. I'd do that to escape my family, etc.
0: But you're coming back.
1: You're coming back, but you're going away for a couple of years, and you have to sign up for that. So they're looking for volunteers.
0: I had an uncle that went away for a couple of years. Less we say talk about it, the better.
1: But what about that? Reminded me of a TV show from 2005, a British reality show called Space Cadets, and it wasn't what the participants thought it was going to be.
3: Congratulations, you've successfully taken part in a TV first, but perhaps not in the way you've been thinking. Remember when this all started and we told you you wouldn't know exactly what the show was about? Well, you are the stars of a unique TV show, but one with a difference.
1: What they thought was going to happen, well, this is how it started. At the beginning, they conscripted some people to be on a secret TV mission. They were told, they wanted people who had no knowledge of space.
0: Mm-hmm.
1: They even poo-pooed somebody who had watched Star Trek. They wanted no one who had any space nous at all. So you can imagine the contestants they got in 2005, and these were the very early days of reality television. So they told these ordinary contestants who wanted to be thrill seekers, that's what the ad said, they were selected based on their gullibility. They were told they were competing to become the very first televised space tourists, that they would go to Russia where they would train to be cosmonauts. So they loaded into an aeroplane supposedly bound for Russia. The plane just flew in circles over the UK for a few hours, landed exactly where it had taken off, but they got out and were put into a compound near Ipswich in Suffolk that they thought was Russia.
0: Mm.
1: It was a fake base. The production crew went to massive lengths to sell the illusion. They stocked the barracks with Russian-branded food, toiletry, cigarettes, etc. All of that stuff. There were costumed actors playing Russian military personnel who trained them how to be cosmonauts. After training, a couple of them were selected as finalists. They were put into a simulation cabin, and they were tricked into thinking they were being launched into low orbit for a five-day space mission. And they looked out the window, and they saw vision that was projected that they thought was the Earth from space.
0: Right.
1: And then it was revealed to them, we've just been tricking. You win, here's some money for looking like an idiot.
0: Mm.
1: And it was interesting, the mixed fallout. Some people thought, well, aren't they idiots? Other people thought, these poor people who, because you saw them all share their fear, their experience. It's like that shark show.
0: Yep.
1: Anything where you have this shared experience of something fearful. You bond with each other. You show your vulnerability. You cry. Some of them expressed absolute joy that they were their first in their family to achieve something. I'm going into space. And then to be told it was all a trick. It was It had that whole show was kind of a mixed bag of how people felt when they watched it. And that was 2005. If If you want to be gullible, look for Love on Maths.
0: Yeah.
1: At least you know what you're getting into, I
0: Go
1: guess.
0: Go to Love Island.
1: Go to Love Island.
0: So you don't know what you're getting into.
1: No, but you might see Uranus.
0: There's a cream for that.
1: Mm. If you'd like details, if you'd like to be one of these people going to help train people to go to Mars, let us know. We've got all the details. Okay. And that bit's real.
0: That's true.
1: That's real.
0: And you're not dressed as an ape, are you?
1: No, not today.
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0: on Gold. Saturday Jam with Jonesy and Amanda. TV's Night of Night is coming up. The TV Week Logie Awards. And guess who's going to be front and centre there?
1: Who's that?
0: You, my friend. Yeah.
1: You know, it's such a privilege to be nominated. At my age,
0: hey,
1: I've been...
0: Do your speech.
1: No, I just want to say, you know, I'm allowed... You ask me about it. I'm allowed to talk. Look at the face you're pulling. Would you rather I didn't? Am I ruining your bit, Brendan, by being human and talking through it?
0: Oh, I think there's just too much human these days. Can't we just get back to
1: fake? Well, why don't you just talk about me then? I'll sit here and
0: talk about your feelings. Talk about your feelings.
1: It's not my feelings.
0: Everyone loves that.
1: Brendan, let me say, and this is the truth of it. I've been working in television since I was in my early 20s, and what a thrill to be working on a show that is nominated now in my 60s, and such a show that has touched so many people. This is The Piano. The Piano itself is nominated, meaning the show, not the instrument. Andrea Lamb is nominated for Best Talent.
0: Yep.
1: I'm nominated for Best Presenter. It's just such a thrill. It's such a thrill. Yep. I never take it for granted. And feelings over, you can talk.
0: You have been nominated for Best Bert Newton Bloody TV Presenter. And it's not about how often you've been on TV. It's about how well you do the job. And I think what we have to look at here, how well you do the job. And I have been going through your back catalogue, looking at your huge body of work, and we've just been playing a little game, just you and me and Ryan, just about the shows that you've been on. And like last week, you failed to remember this TV show.
2: Hi, I'm Amanda Keller. The 3 long months of torture are nearly over.
0: Do you remember
1: that
0: show?
1: It was House from Hell.
0: Yeah.
1: I feel like I'm living in it now.
0: This is how versatile you are. Can you guess this show?
3: We all had the 1610, which was just as well. Otherwise, this video wouldn't make much sense.
1: Mm.
0: What do you think?
1: Well, 1610 is a Nokia phone. I did the information video. It was a VHS that came when you bought the brick of a phone.
0: That's true.
3: So you see, the job was a complete success, thanks to my foolproof plan and the Nokia 1610. Better go. But before I do, if you've enjoyed this film, then you really should read the book it's based on. The Nokia 1610 User's Guide.
0: You know, that video went for 17 minutes.
1: It did, and there was no auto cue. I had to go through reams of information and there was no auto cue.
0: This, and you know, I was talking to Scott Cam about this. You and he are king and queen of the piece to camera. I've seen Scott Cam just remember details and just spew them out in front of the camera, which you do.
1: Did nobody, he love this conversation as well?
0: Nobody spews like you.
1: Thank you, Brendan.
0: I've seen you. We've done stuff together, and you are a savant. So get the music on, Ryan.
1: Brendan, thank you for the accolade.
0: I'll be there with tears streaming down my face.
1: What would be useful is if you could tell people how to vote. Yeah, don't make me do that.
0: To vote for Amanda, head to tvweeklogies.com.au.
1: Thank you very much.
0: It's going to happen for you, friend.
1: Thank you very much.
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17: 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In Borkham Hills, we've got a truck and car collision on Old Northern Road near Ackling Street. That's affecting your northbound run this morning. Lidcombe, traffic lights are playing up on Parramatta Road at Nyrang Street. Richmond, we've got fog patches reported along Blacktown Road and Currajong Road. And your approaches to the domestic and international terminals looking good this morning. You'll get to your flight on time. Late week specials are on at your local IGA till Sunday. 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That's Sydney's latest traffic.
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19: Good morning, Alana McIntyre here with the latest. The Aussies are dominating in the pool at the Commonwealth Games. Our first gold medal in Glasgow has been won by Lani Pallister, who took out the women's 400 metre freestyle.
20: My first title for the week. It's important to build and keep going and just move on from it. And yeah, I'm excited to keep going through.
19: On seven there, we have another gold from Jenna Jones, who took out the women's 100 metre freestyle S13. The Aussie suffers from a rare eye disease, and she needed another swimmer to tell her the good news. Jenna Forrester and Alex Safi also taking out gold. The United Nations Secretary General has warned the war in the Middle East is getting out of control.
21: It's teetering on the edge of the unimaginable. The region is being pulled into an ever-widening circle of confrontation. One crisis feeds another, one escalation triggers the next.
19: Iran says it's been conducting drone strikes on US military bases across the Middle East. A police officer is in hospital after he was allegedly shot in the leg while responding to a DV incident in Queensland. Police were called to a semi-rural property on the Fraser Coast around 3 p.m. with one man reportedly armed with a semi-automatic rifle. Power had to be cut off to about 100 homes nearby. And there are reports that Diddy has been thrown into solitary confinement after getting into a brawl with another inmate at a prison in New Jersey.
2: 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It's sport done differently.
19: Adam Dewey has ruled himself out of the Tigers' clash with the Raiders today after a disagreement with coach Benji Marshall. Paul Gallen has told Eddie McGuire he's wondering what other Tigers are thinking.
3: He's put himself above all his teammates at the moment by sitting himself out by not playing. I mean, what's the rest of the team thinking now? But that sounds like I am going off on Adam Dewey, and I probably am a little bit, but I just feel like there's more to it.
19: The Storms' Harry Grant has suffered a hamstring injury during their 28-26 loss to the Bunnies, and injuries to both Knights stars Dylan Lucas and Dylan Brown during their 23-22 loss to the Roosters.
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19: Chilly this morning with patches of morning frost, then a sunny afternoon, a top of 20. Mostly clear skies tomorrow, reaching 19 degrees, and pretty similar conditions on Monday.
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29: Stick it in the guts, Barry.
0: Saturday morning, see ya.
1: Saturday. Is it still Saturday?
0: It's Saturday Jam.
1: We are going to be joined by Miles and Joel. That Miles is the one who has come up with the song that has captivated Australia about Eastern Rosellas.
0: Yes, looking forward to that. Also, what happens socially for Jonesy and Amanda, our social media dipstick, Digital Jenna, coming up on Gold.

0: Gold. It's Jonesy and Amanda's Saturday Jam.
1: This week we're joined by a father and son who've had a whirlwind few days. Miles Phillips, 7 years old, wrote a song. His dad, Joel, posted that to social media. The song, and I'm sure you know it, is Eastern Rosellas. Like all good things, this has gone viral. It's amassed over 500,000 views on the original post and millions more since then. The song is available on Spotify. What a crazy few days you gentlemen have had. Miles and Joel, hello.
0: Here they are.
2: Hi.
3: It's an honour to be here. We are a crazy few guys, I think.
1: What a week you've had. You've had TV, you've had radio. Miles, how did this song come to you? Do you love all birds? How did it happen?
2: So it all started off, I was at my grandparents' holiday place called Bremen Island. I was feeding the birds seed and birds just came along. There was like pigeons, there was lorikeets, there was rosellas. But the one bird that stood out to me was the Eastern Rosella.
0: Yep.
2: So as I was feeding the bird seed, I came up with a catchy chorus. Dad and me started workshopping on it and we made it into a song, yeah.
4: And that was it.
1: But the song is so catchy. Joel, do you have musical background? What's made it so catchy?
3: Oh, look, I mean, I've grown up in a musical household and we are, all of us just sing at our house. It's just normal. But it is so catchy, but that hooky bit, like the song is Miles's, and so we were on holidays. Yeah, he's singing now. He can see the city. He wants to sing. We were on holidays, and we were like, Miles, this one repetitive thing is so catchy, but we need to make it. We need a whole song.
0: Right,
3: we need a verse, don't we? Yeah. And so we just kept going with it,
0: but you got people like Ben Lee covering it.
3: It's so humbling and amazing. And even today, or during the week, I saw Megan Washington had done her own version of that. And it's dreamy. How it's being reinterpreted and performed. It's so humbling and amazing that such a, you know, this place of innocence where this song came from has now gone on to mean something to so many people.
1: I think that's the key. There's such a purity and innocence to this song. And life can be hard for so many people. Right. This has just given people a reminder of the optimism of life.
3: Exactly.
0: Absolutely. And that's what it's about. And the word species comes up in the song. I haven't heard
3: that's
0: that
3: my
0: since.
3: Favorite line.
0: I haven't heard that since Midnight Oil. You know, it's been a long time since we had species to species. But you are here for the Friday Feel Sessions, Miles.
1: And we thought it would be absolutely perfect, Miles, that this sums up an incredible week that you've had. I think it'd do all of us a lot of good to hear this song. Will you do us the honour of singing this song for us?
2: Sure.
3: It's our honour, isn't it, Miles?
0: Okay. Yeah. What we'll do is we'll take a break. You guys can set up all your stuff. Do you need
1: Miles
0: a lot of stuff?
1: Miles can do some homework.
0: Right.
2: No.
0: It's Friday. Don't make him do homework. Is there any? Do you want some stuff? Are you sure?
2: Yes.
0: What would you like? Ask
1: about a Learjet. I'll do it.
0: Do you want
1: it
0: a jet ski? Amanda, give the kid a jet ski.
1: All right, you can have my jet ski.
0: Coming back, Miles with Eastern Rosellas. Friday Feel Sessions on Gold.
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0: Hello, it's Jonesy and Amanda's Saturday Jam. Last week, Alex Lloyd. How good was Alex Lloyd?
1: He was amazing. He gave us a very raw version of amazing, and amazing. It was amazing.
0: Yep.
1: But today, I think this song sums up the joy of life.
0: You know, I've always wanted to go viral, and if you're going to go viral, this is the way to go viral.
1: This is the way to do it. This is 7-year-old Miles and his dad, Joel. Miles wrote this song, and just in the last few days, all of Australia, so many musicians, so many people all around the country have just loved this song.
0: I was writing in

0: That is pure joy. Pure joy.
1: You know, Friday Feel Session. Thank you so much, Joel. Thank you for breeding
2: it's our
1: child.
2: Pleasure. Oh, my goodness.
1: Miles, thank you, mate. I can only see great things.
0: And this has given us a full heart to go into the weekend.
1: Yes,
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4: Jonesy and Amanda.
0: I'm going to go ballistic. I'm going to flip tables.
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0: You're taking a bow or feeding a cow?
1: Matter
0: of fact, I got it now.
2: All the way, Dobie.
3: There.
1: Can you add chicken salt into that jingle, perhaps?
3: Right on.
1: I don't think it's long enough.
3: Too bloody right.
1: What else, Jenna?
4: So another hugely popular post, which received thousands of responses, stemmed from the platform X, where a woman said that her husband had won a premium skincare and makeup hamper from the luxury brand YSL at a company luncheon. Rather than bringing it home to her, he reportedly gave the entire prize to a female colleague.
1: We put that to callers, and men and women thought he was a giant idiot.
4: Yes, and then I put a poll up, and the results of this were 91% of you said he most definitely should have given the gift to his wife and not his female work colleague.
3: Mm. Yeah, I was accused of being soft of genitalia by my colleague here because I wheeled back, but I was trying to explain his mindset with this.
1: Well, you said he'd look at the basket, think, I can't be, this is girly stuff.
3: Yeah.
1: I don't care.
3: He's a young
1: guy. I can't be bothered carrying it home. I'll give it to her. I said to you, though, Brendan, if your wife was at a work lunch and won a giant basket of Melbourne bitter.
3: My favourite beer.
1: And she thought, I can't be bothered, and gave it to the guy next to her.
3: Yeah.
1: You said she wouldn't do that because she knows you.
3: Yeah.
1: And that's what this woman was complaining about, saying, my husband didn't think about me.
3: I agree. And if this guy gets to 30 years of marriage, he will know to adjust his behaviour in future.
1: Well.
4: On another note, it's time for Digital Jenners. This is where I choose my favourite contributor of the week, who will receive a bespoke tin hat made by Amanda.
1: Mm-hmm.
4: And this week, I'm going to give it to our very own Jen Y. Rye.
1: Oh, really?
4: Yes, whose play Kingdom of Fools is currently playing in Sydney. So you are this week's Man of the Match.
3: Wow.
1: How brilliant.
3: Oh, look at him go.
1: Oh, that's terrific.
3: And he had a, would you say, Jen, was it wise to have a critic come to your show, though, invite them?
4: Well, it's so good that I think in this case, yes.
1: Okay. That's right.
3: Right.
1: Yeah, Jonesy seems anxious that Ryan invited someone. And then you said, what if it's a mess? And
3: I said, what if it's not a POS?
1: No, you said it's not a piece of excrement. And Ryan said, well, no, it's not.
3: And it's not soft of genitalia
1: either. No.
3: Thank you, Jenna. We like to call her our social media dipstick. By the way, she's single. Well.
1: I'm exhausted.
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18: 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Baulkham Hills, we've got a truck and car crash on Old Northern Road near Ackling Street. That's affecting your northbound run. Beverley Park, we've got reports of a crash coming in on the Princess Highway southbound just past Jubilee Avenue. And a series of traffic lights flashing this morning in Lidcombe on Parramatta Road at Narang Street. Also at Piermont on Piermont Bridge Road at Harris Street. And finally in Marylands, flashing on Marylands Road at Military Road. 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
20: Good morning, Alana McIntyre here with the latest. A golden start in the pool for our Aussies in Glasgow, with Australia sitting on top of the Commonwealth Games medal tally with 6 gold. Lani Pallister has taken out our first gold in Glasgow, winning the women's 400 metre freestyle this morning. Our 4x100 metre team has claimed their 8th straight gold as well. A man's body has been found in the Wide Bay region in Queensland after police were called to a semi-rural property in Yangari. A man allegedly shot at police who were responding to a disturbance near Maryborough late yesterday. Police say a 36-year-old constable is in a serious but stable condition after he was shot in the leg.
21: This is the worst day when you have to take a call like this. Thankfully, the officer appears to be okay and looks like he will make a full recovery.
20: On Channel 7 there. A search is underway for about 5 people believed to be behind a terrifying armed robbery at a pub in Sydney's Inner West overnight. The group stormed the Hurlston Hotel around 2 a.m, frightening staff and patrons and demanding money. Australians have been told not to travel to Kuwait or Bahrain with the risk of the war in the Middle East escalating. It comes as the United Nations Secretary General says the situation in the Middle East is getting out of control and is now teetering on the edge of the unimaginable. And there are reports out today Diddy has been placed in solitary confinement after getting into a fight with another inmate.
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20: The Knights didn't just lose to the Roosters last night, 23-22, thanks to a Daly Cherry Evans field goal. But now the Newcastle side will be waiting to see if Dylan Brown has done his ACL. And coach Justin Holbrook says it's not yet clear if Dylan Lucas fractured his ankle.
0: I know that it was definitely dislocated. It's back in now, which is great. So, see how we go.
20: And Melbourne's Harry Grant suffered a hamstring injury during the Storm's 28-26 loss to the Bunnies.
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20: Chilly this morning with patches of morning frost, then a sunny afternoon, a top of 20. Mostly clear skies tomorrow, reaching 19 degrees, and pretty similar conditions on Monday.
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24: 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It's Saturday morning. This is Christian O'Connell from The Breakfast Show between now and 10 o'clock. Rewinding The Breakfast Show from this week. Coming up to the next hour, what is your current earworm and personal records?

0: Christian O'Connell Show. What is your current earworm? What is your current earworm? And sometimes an earworm isn't something that you choose to keep singing. It just gets in subconsciously. That's what an earworm is. It's a song you find yourself humming or mumbling, and you're like, why am I doing the Weet-Bix ad? Which is one of you right now. That's that person's earworm. Mine is a song by Hoobastank.
1: Oh, haven't heard that word in a while.
0: Yeah, no, and I didn't think I was going to become a fan of a song by Hoobastank. I've never really heard a song of theirs, but last week on Double Thumbs Up, I was talking about how much me and my family really enjoyed this new comedy movie on Netflix with John Cena and Eric Andre called Little Brother. Christopher Maloney is also in it as well. And it's very funny, but anyway, in it, the main character finds a woman and falls in love with her. And one of the reasons why they realize they've got same interest in certain things, same loves, is that they both love Hoobastank. And they both start singing this song together at exactly the same time. I can't stop singing this song, The Reason. At least 10 times a day, I'm mumbling it. It's like I've been hypnotized. It's like a mantra. The reason is you. I just find myself, as I was shaving this morning, I started humming it and singing, the reason is you. And the reason is you. What a power ballad, though. The reason. The reason is you. It's us. I get it, Hoobastank. Decades later, you were ahead of your time.
1: Was this big in the UK? Because it was huge in Australia.
0: Yeah. Whiff of 2000s.
1: Very, yes.
0: Cargo pants and a wallet chain. I bet if we go back, look at some of the music videos, that lead singer's got, for sure, he's got Vans on and he's got a wallet chain.
1: Yeah, I feel like I know exactly what the video clip looks like. It's got that sort of blue sepia colour grading. Yeah.
0: Rio, what is your earworm right now?
1: Oh, my Lord. This one is very much stuck in my head against my will. You've probably heard it also against your will. It is currently number 6 on the Billboard charts. It is the Puerto Rico song.
0: Now, is this also known as the AI song?
1: Yes, it is.
0: It's an AI song.
1: It's AI slop.
0: I am not a fan of AI music.
1: It's garbage. It's absolute garbage.
0: It's like we said, we don't choose these songs. I didn't choose Hoobastank. They chose me.
1: Exactly. I can't get it. First time in San Juan,
0: mijo. If I didn't know this was AI, I would never have guessed this is AI. It's frightening, isn't it?
1: Terrifying.
0: So there's no human voices on this?
1: No, it's just some guy just piped in some prompts after his holiday to Puerto Rico.
0: Oh, my. What?
1: Caitlin showed this to me, producer Caitlin.
0: Oh, yeah, of course. Something on chat.
2: Blowing up on TikToks.
1: Unironically, like it was the next Stairway to
0: there's
1: Heaven.
0: There's no irony. There's no irony with producer Caitlin.
1: It's so catchy.
0: Is it? I'm not. I tell you what, I'm not catching it. It's not a super spreader for me.
1: Give it a day.
0: No, we won't. We've got to be strong on this station. We play real music, not crap like that. AI.
1: Mm. I know, but
3: sounds so like some catchy 80s jingle for like a local shopping centre, Rio.
1: Yes, actually. Yeah. First time
0: in San. You're right. This actually sounds like a radio advert. 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In fact, maybe for the People's Playlist this Friday, just your favourite radio advert. Mm. A whole hour's worth. Bang, bang, bang. Radio ads. All right. Because of last week talking about how I brought a jar of grey chicken tonight, someone's earworm a week on is. And serve.
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0: Someone has got this song, Baby Steps. For now, I'm taking bubble, Olivia Dean.
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0: Someone won pub trivia last night, and just as their car was pulling into the driveway, and they were pretty pleased with themselves, playing back all the right answers, this happened to just come on the radio, and it felt like the perfect soundtrack. 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

0: Christian O'Connell show. What is your current earworm? These are all over the place. Jason O'Keefe. His current earworm is one of the greatest songs ever.
1: Manamana.
0: If this is your earworm, I'm jealous. I've got Hoover songs stuck in my head and they ain't leaving. They're living rent free in there in their cargo pants and wallet chain. Manamana, what a. This just makes you feel good. Someone else has got for no reason. They said they haven't watched the show in 30 years, but the Sesame Street is in their head at the moment. If this was just in my head, I'd find it chilling.
2: Yeah, it sounds like a Tarantino film.
0: Actually, it does. The call came from within the house. Christian, you're not going to believe this, but Hoobastank's the reason your current earworm. Christian, I credit Hoobastank and the reason for my husband and I getting together. Wow. We've got to hear the story. How? What? Please show all workings in the margins. Thanks for getting it back into our lives and head. Pleasure time. That's what I'm here for. Hoobastank memories and sharings. Maybe on tomorrow's show, what's the song and what's the story? I'm desperate to know, was he or her doing it at karaoke? One of them's watching, one of them's singing. She's mouthing it, and they look at each other, catches up. Me, you. The reason is you. It's us. I wasn't there, but it feels like I was.

0: Christian, my current earworm, I've got to stop playing that. Current earworm is Fanfare for the Common Man, Emerson, Lake and Palmer, from a TV advert I just happened to see late last night. This always feels like the Olympics are on.
1: Yes. What ad is this?
0: Athletes from around the world have gathered here over the next 4 weeks. It does feel like something big is happening. Our host nations will now show a dance ceremony no one fully understands to show their rich history. That's every Olympics, isn't it? Half an hour of like ribbon dancing. We're like, what's that about? And also, we'll have the Americans doing it, won't we?
1: Oh, you're right.
0: Yeah. Yes. Oh, blimey. Trump in a unitard.
2: For the
0: YMCA. Make it happen. Make it happen. Christian, my earworm is the reproduction song from Grease. Grease 2?
1: Oh.
0: Who even knows what's in that? Let alone knows a song from it.
3: Reproduction. Put your pollen.
0: And maybe we should be playing that in the morning, actually.
2: I didn't like where that was going.
0: No. Phew.
1: It was
0: building up then. I didn't want to find out where it was building to. Let's take some calls now. Phew, quick save there. Geordie.
4: Chris, team, how are we all?
0: We're very good. And Geordie, what is your current earworm?
4: Do you remember the old Cotties ad? My dad picks the fruit to go to Cotties.
0: This is study your earworm.
4: Oh, mate. I haven't seen that ad in about 15 years.
0: Suddenly it's come back around.
4: Yep. Trouble is, I can't get it out of my head.
0: Yeah, but they wrote such great irresistible hooks, didn't they? They're memorable. They're a genius in a way.
4: And plus, don't forget the old pick-apart one. The old pick-apart ad.
2: How did that go?
4: Don't leave that car just sitting in the heat. Come to pick-apart, gotcha. Where everything's cheap.
2: Irresistible.
0: Memorable.
4: I can't. They're stuck in there.
0: Yeah. They just won't leave. It's like being in Hooverstank right now. Geordie, thank you. Yeah. Geordie, thank you very much. You call me.
4: Thanks, guys.
0: Sam, now what is the earworm for you, mate?
5: The earworm is Eastern Rosellas by a boy called Miles Phillips.
0: Why is this in there? Have you been playing it recently, or?
5: I have been playing it all day.
2: I've now put it, Sam, into my like songs on Spotify, and I've been like absolutely pumping it. It's so catchy.
0: It is very.
5: If I'm driving and I'm humming it, I'm a teacher, and that's all I sing to the kids. Like, they're sick of me singing it. It is stuck in my head.
0: It's just got this kind of sugar hit.
2: Yes,
5: it's so good.
0: It's a dopamine hit, isn't it?
5: Absolutely, yeah.
2: And he's so cute.
5: So cute. He's got that like punk rock like singing voice. So cool.
0: Yeah. That's a great one. Sam, thank you very much for calling. Thanks for what you do.
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0: Christian O'Connell Show. Over the weekend, the world record was smashed for the quickest mile. It's been, I think, the record has been intact for about 27 years. And a Scottish athlete, Josh Kerr, has set a new world record. He announced in March that he was going to do this, to break the record for the mile. And he called the project 222, because that's how many seconds he had to run it in. And he did it over the weekend.
1: Incredible.
0: When someone actually says they're going to do something and then actually backs themselves and nails it. It was an impressive new world record.
1: Yeah.
0: An amazing, amazing an achievement. However, obviously the people that listen to the show are athletes in their own special way with equally impressive records.
1: Of course.
0: Personal best. This one here. Christian, my record is 11 small party dim sims in my mouth all at one time. Vaughn. He's our Josh Kerr.
1: That is incredible.
0: You know, he needs to be on a podium.
1: Project 11.
0: And this is well, it's something. Santo, Christian, I once ate $60 worth of Macca's on my own.
1: Oh.
0: Didn't eat all day to achieve this. Well, you're training, I guess, aren't you? You're peaking. You know, you're on intermittent. You have a meal there for $5. What are you eating?
1: Yeah,
0: that entire menu.
1: Impressive. That is very impressive.
0: What about this, Edwina? Personal best to me at my local gym. 5,000 medicine ball sit-ups, non-stop.
1: No way.
0: Come on,
1: no
0: Rocky. Edwina, way. Are you joking? With a partner. Took us over 2 hours. We still hold the record.
1: Wow.
0: We set it around 30 years ago.
1: And still standing.
0: Yes.
1: Incredible.
0: Yes. Edwina, that's fantastic. Now, let's go to the Karate Kid. Chris, Tensi, you've broken boards with those weapons of yours, your hands.
2: Yes, my hand weapon, yes. Yeah, last November, did an upgrade to another grading, became sensei and decided to do four unspaced boards.
0: You broke four boards?
2: Yeah, unspaced, yep.
0: Unspaced boards. Wow.
1: Weird. So, I mean, they're stacked on top of each other?
0: Yeah.
2: Wow. Yeah, yeah.
1: Wow. What?
0: And what do you do that? What do you do that? Punch, elbow?
2: No, just a normal knife hand strike.
0: A knife hand? So that's like that.
1: Your classic
0: shooter.
1: Karate chop.
0: Yes.
2: Yeah, yeah.
1: Does it hurt?
2: Just, only if you do it wrong, then it hurts a lot. But no, it's a good challenge, and I've tried before, and I'm going to try for a few more shortly, but I'll probably end up in a hospital, but I'll have a crack at
0: it. Take it easy, yeah. Mate.
1: How many are you trying for? Eight, seven?
2: Six. There's not a lot of records for unspaced boards. Like chopping a bit of timber, solid timber. So.
0: Chris, how about this? You come and do it in front of us on the show.
1: Yes.
0: I'm always looking for any way to elevate the viewing figures. If I could host such an event, I think we'd have a highest ever rating.
1: 100%.
0: Who doesn't want to hear a man break through six boards?
1: I want to hear it more than anything.
0: Shooto, knife edge.
2: Christian, I can end up in a hospital before I do it, but I'll try. If I succeed, I'll come and repeat it with you.
0: Brilliant.
1: Great.
0: Okay, lovely. Chris, it's a deal. Chris, thank you very much for calling in, Karate Kid.
2: Thanks so much, Chrissy. Enjoy the show.
0: Thank
2: Bye.
0: You. Ben.
3: How are we?
0: I'm good, Ben. I hope you had a lovely weekend. Now, thanks for calling the show. What is your personal record, Benny boy?
3: 27 pieces of KFC in under an hour.
0: We're back to food. 98% of our athletes are food related. I did this. That's so much KFC.
3: Yeah,
0: the Colonel is proud of you
3: chickens,
0: right now.
3: I think.
1: What are we talking? Wicked wings, original piece. What are you posting?
3: No, original pieces, four
1: Ooh,
3: pieces.
1: That's a lot.
3: Wait, I went to KFC, all you can eat, and they asked me to leave, and I said, no, I haven't finished eating yet.
0: They
3: said, how many more pieces would you like? And 14 came out of my mouth, so they went and cooked me another 14 pieces.
0: Incredible.
3: After already eating like 13 pieces, and then they sat there and watched me consume them all.
1: It's like Homer Simpson, when they have to shut down the
0: They asked me to leave. We've got to do that as a phone on tomorrow's show. Why were you asked to leave? I was eating too much KFC.
1: Wow.
3: Yes, correct.
1: Because they don't have it anymore. Maybe, Ben, you're the reason they shut it down.
0: It only takes
3: it
0: one loon.
3: It could have been. This was over in Brisbane at the time, but yes.
0: Ben, it's impressive. You're my kind of athlete.
3: Thank you very much.
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17: 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No fuss. Arnold Park, we've got reports of a crash on Reservoir Road northbound at Penny Place. Borkham Hills, a truck and car have come together on Old Northern Road near Ackling Street, affecting your northbound run. Double Bay, a truck's broken down. Eastbound on New South Head Road, across street, it's sitting in the right turn lane. Beverly Park, reports of a crash coming in on the Princes Highway southbound just past Jubilee Avenue. And Mascot delays building along Airport Drive at the International Airport Terminal. Want to degree that actually gets you working? The UNSW College Applied Degree gets you job ready. 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Search UNSW College today. That's Sydney's latest traffic.
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19: Morning, Alana McIntyre here with the latest. The Aussies have been dominating in the pool in Glasgow. The newsroom, Sally Pearson, has the latest.
20: Australia has claimed its first gold medal of the Glasgow Commonwealth Games, with Lani Pallister dominating the women's 400-metre freestyle, while Aussie Jenna Forrester took home bronze. Forrester then backed up just 40 minutes later to win gold in the 200-metre backstroke, with Australia's Hannah Fredericks claiming bronze. Jenna Jones also struck gold in the women's 100-metre freestyle S13, with Kiralee Hayes taking bronze. And in the heavyweight para powerlifting, Honey Watson added another medal to Australia's tally, taking bronze with a score of 111.4.
19: A 39-year-old man has been charged with two counts of rape in Melbourne. Police will allege he forced his way into a property at Hoppers Crossing and then sexually assaulted a woman on Thursday morning. Another female was allegedly assaulted after a man followed her into a school building on Friday. A police officer is in a serious but stable condition after being shot in the leg while responding to a call in Queensland. Police were called to a semi-rural property on the Fraser Coast, where it's understood a man was armed with a semi-automatic rifle. He was later found deceased. Donald Trump is set to speak at the rescheduled White House Correspondents' Dinner after the original event had to be cancelled when a gunman stormed the venue. And if you're over 31 and still living with your folks, you've overstayed your welcome. That's according to Finder, who surveyed more than 1,000 Aussies about what age is too old to still be living with your parents.
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19: Last night's one-point loss to the Chooks came at a big cost for the Knights, with Newcastle's Dylan Lucas suffering a dislocated ankle that could also be fractured, and Dylan Brown may have done his ACL. Roosters coach Trent Robinson says he loved the way they finished the game.
21: I felt like momentum shifted after best scored.
19: The Chooks defeating the Knights 23-22, while the Storm went down to the Bunnies 28-26.
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19: Chilly this morning with patches of morning frost, then a sunny afternoon, a top of 20. Mostly clear skies tomorrow, reaching 19 degrees, and pretty similar conditions on Monday.
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0: Good morning, it's Go. This is Christian O'Connell from The Breakfast Show, back Monday morning with you guys during the next hour, rewinding The Breakfast Show from this week. This week, we had some brilliant misheard lyrics, brand new misheard lyrics back on Monday. Also, we had some incredible stories. Have you ever bought something from someone famous? Now, as you're listening to this during the next hour, if you've got a story for this still, happy to do some more on Monday. I love doing it this week. Christian at christianoconnell.com.au is my email. Coming up next, this week's Misheard Lyrics, here on Gold.

0: Christian O'Connell's show. All right, let's get into today's misheard lyrics.
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0: Every Monday on the show, we play back your misheard lyrics. If we agree with what you are mishearing, you'll hear this. If we don't hear it, you'll hear this. And for the really great ones,
2: Instant Hall of Famer.
0: Last Monday, two great Hall of Famers. We had this from James Rain, Fall of Rome. Sorry, listen, Sean, not listen, James Rain. I mean, you may listen. Fall of Rome, every morning when I'm wetting my bed.
3: Every morning when I wet my bed.
0: Trisha had Wuthering Heights, Kate Bush. I don't know why we didn't get a divorce. All right, brand new ones. Let's get into them. Nicole, Christian, I heard you were talking about classic 90s foods the other day, so I had to send this in. Tiny Dancer, Elton John, The Boulevard Is Not That Bad.
4: The Boulevard Is Not That Bad.
0: Or is it the Vol-au-Vent? The Vol-au-Vent. Talk about 90s food. The Vol-au-Vent Is Not That Bad.
4: The Boulevard Is Not That Bad.
0: Wow. Great ears, Nicole. Yes.
2: Instant Hall of Famer.
0: That's a great spot. The Vol-au-Vent Is Not That Bad.
4: The Vol-au-Vent Is Not That Bad.
0: All right, Amanda Pfaff.
5: Great
0: surname. It's a Heartache. Bonnie Tyler. It's a Heartache. Nothing but a Heartache.
6: It's a Heartache. Nothing but a Heartache.
0: Or is it, it's a hard egg, nothing but a hard egg.
6: It's a hard egg, nothing but a hard egg.
0: No faff, it's there. Thank you. Josh has got Let's Get Married. Jagged Edge, the original line is, see, first of all, I know these so-called players wouldn't tell you this. What? Or is it, see, first of all, I know these soccer players wouldn't tell you this.
7: See, first of all, I know these soccer players wouldn't tell you this.
0: Very, very good. Emma Hollows has got Honeybee by Olivia Rodrigo. And I hope I never see what your face looks like going.
8: I hope I never see what your face looks like.
0: Or is it a stronger line? I hope I never see that your face looks like Gollum.
8: I hope I never see what your face looks like Gollum.
5: Gollum?
0: Does anyone like how they look? You know when you actually put on FaceTime, when you're just sort of slumped in a chair and you meant to call somebody, but it goes in the phone, you're like, my God, no, not on this angle. Stuart, Christian, I'm new, listen to the show here in Sydney. Got Miss Hurd's father figure, George Michael. I will be your father figure. All right, he's got two possibles here.
5: Okay.
0: The original line is obviously, I will be your father figure.
9: Mm-hmm. I will be your father figure.
0: He's either hearing, I will be your bottom feeder.
9: I will be your father figure.
0: Or I will be your creature feeder.
9: I will be your father figure.
0: No.
5: I hear bottom feeder.
0: I hear bottom feeder. Never thought I'd say that on the radio. Saturday evening in Woolies, your correspondent, I heard this one. They were playing in Woolies. They were playing Choir Girl. Good tune by Carl Chisel. Loves Me Like a Sister is the original line.
10: Loves me like a sister.
0: As they're playing the song and I'm trying to work out what cheese is to get on Saturday night. Tough choice, actually. They were playing the song and I was so... Oh, my God, he's not really saying that. I actually Googled the actual lyrics because I could have sworn he was saying, loves me like a sea slug. It sounds like, and they're playing again, loves me like a sea slug. Very different lyric.
10: Loves me like a sea slug.
0: Sea slug. Loves me like a sea slug.
10: Loves me like a sea slug.
0: That's all I get here. It's loves me like a sea slug.
10: Loves me like a sea slug.
0: All right, that's this week's misheard lyrics. As always, whenever you mishear them, when you're buying your cheese or wherever you are, email them through christian@christianoconnell.com.au. 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
11: 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And more, there's a car and pedestrian crash on Stanmore Road at Enmore Road. We're seeing delays back to Addison Road on Enmore Road. Macquarie Park, a two-car crash eastbound on Epping Road just past Callerton Road. That's closing lane two. In Ryde, another two-car crash eastbound on Victoria Road approaching Devlin Street. Arndell Park, we've got reports of a crash coming in on Reservoir Road northbound at Penny Place. And Double Bay, there's a truck breakdown eastbound on New South Head Road across street in the right turn lane. 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

0: Christian O'Connell's show. Have you ever bought anything from someone famous? Intern Pete has a peach of a story.
1: Oh, yeah.
0: So who did you buy something off?
1: Yeah, this is a big story. I think it was at 93, 94, Geelong, Victoria. Basically, for context, any AFL player back in the 90s, 80s, they'd all have to have side jobs because they weren't paid really a lot of money at all.
0: But I know, it's bizarre. Yeah. There's so many players I've played who were like playing at the weekend and then during the week were plumbers.
1: Yeah.
0: But go around like houses and people would have a go at them, but oh crap, they were at the weekend.
1: Right? Basically, everyone in Geelong, because there was a lot of car yards around Geelong, so everyone who played for the Geelong Cats pretty much was a car salesman on the side, basically, right? And you would not believe it, the guy who's making news all week, Ken Hinckley, former AFL player, now
0: he's got
1: coach.
0: The Tassie job.
1: Yes, right. He sold us it was a white car anyway, some Ford Falcon or something or other. And we lived off that clout for years. A celebrity we've got a celebrity's car. Like in my head as a kid.
0: I can't imagine any other like major sporting code in the world where not that long ago, only a couple of decades ago, the players, like A-team players and talented players, were selling cars during the week.
1: Yeah. Isn't it crazy?
2: It's crazy.
0: All right. Have you ever bought anything from someone famous? Let's go to the lines right now. Erica.
3: Hi, Christian. How are you going?
0: I'm good. Welcome to the show, Erica. Thanks for calling.
3: Thank you.
0: So what did you get and who did you get it from?
3: I have a top that Kylie Minogue wore on Neighbours.
0: How did you get hold of that?
3: Well, actually, it was back in the late 80s. They were just selling off some of the costumes they wore on Neighbours. And
0: wow. Have you got Mrs. Mangle's dress?
3: No, I haven't.
0: No, I don't. I'm not trying to sell it to you.
2: How much did you pay for it, Erica?
3: I paid $5.
0: And that's a Sotheby's auction, yes?
3: Yes. And they've got, on the label, they've got Charlene written on it. I wish I could prove that it was her, you know, that it actually belonged to her.
0: I might just start selling some of my wife's clothes, you know, and just say it's from name. It's right, Charlene on it. Erica, thank you very much for your story.
3: No worries.
0: Phil, welcome to the show. So what did you buy and who did you get it from?
4: It wasn't me, but it was my ex-girlfriend Nancy's father had bought John Lennon's snooker table in his house.
0: This is incredible. Imagine all the people. What a story. John Lennon's snooker table.
4: In his house in Kew, yes.
2: Now, Phil, forgive my cynicism.
0: Hey, but I just you believed a top that had Charlene sprawled in the care instructions by the dry cleaning only label?
2: I just have questions. How did it get into his ownership?
4: Nancy invited me around and I said, can we have a game of snooker? And she said, yes. And I had the beer on the table. And her father come down and he said, can you please take that beer off the table? And he goes, it actually belonged to John Lennon. And I went, he had it for a long time, apparently.
2: Yeah, how did he get it?
0: Yeah. Listen, we know how he got it, right? Let him have his story, okay?
2: I know, I want to find, I'm sure there's more to this.
0: What, you think he's got official papers? It ain't John Lennon's, okay?
2: What do you mean?
0: Oh, come on.
2: Come on.
0: I could be selling anything, like some old stuff. That's John Lennon's. From Abbey Road Studios. Let's go to Jacob now. All right, so what famous person did you get something from?
5: Well, it's probably a bit bigger than John Lennon, but I didn't really buy it. It's more what I picked up. It's what I picked up. I was driving. I was, you know, the cost of living, Christian. We all need furniture.
0: Absolutely.
5: And I saw a chest of drawers.
0: John Lennon selling his snooker table. You know, he needs that.
5: John Lennon, who's that compared to the guy I'm thinking about? I picked up a wardrobe off the side of the road and I was going, I'm struggling to get it on. A medium-sized chest of drawers, timber, lovely timber.
0: Beautiful.
5: And who comes out? Guy Sebastian. The son of Guy Sebastian. Yes. He came out, rolled the sleeves up, helped me load it on.
0: What a
5: man. Lovely man. He didn't have the afro at that point. It was 2 years ago. So no afro, so not as good, but still.
0: What a legend. Not only that he's giving away medium-sized set of drawers, but actually helped you load it as well.
5: Of course. Like, I was shocked. But what a man.
2: What a man.
0: What a man. You know, would John Lennon have done that in his heyday? We never know. Help someone load a snooker table must weigh a ton.
2: He's our John Lennon.
5: What I've heard, John Lennon, selfish, Guy Sebastian, man of the people.
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0: Christian O'Connell Show. Today's Time Waster, we're looking for your mammal bands. All right, mammal bands. What about Mick Fleetwood? Yeah, Fleetwood Macaque.
1: Silver Plus.
0: Wahamster. Wahamster.
1: Gold.
0: Little George Michael.
1: And that little wheel.
0: He's happy on there. That tiny little water bottle. Lynx Biscuit.
1: Oh, gold.
0: Bon Jovi.
1: Oh, little Joey in the back. Gold.
0: All right, what have you got, Rayo? Your mammal bands.
1: Justin Bieber.
0: Why is that a funny word? No. Anyway, Silver.
1: Sophie Chipmunk.
0: Gold for the reference to Sophie Monk. When's she starting on Kiss Breakfast, by the way? Can we place a bet? One of those shows, she's landing one of those. I want to put money down now.
1: All roads lead to Monk.
0: Absolutely.
1: Manatina Turner.
0: Very good. That's gold.
1: And Bob Armadillon.
0: Also gold. Rio, you ready to mark?
1: I'm ready.
0: Salt and Pepper Pig.
1: Gold.
0: Mariah Carey.
1: Gold.
0: Well done, Darren. Nine Inch Quails.
1: Silver.
0: Alama Morissette.
1: Gold as well.
0: These are very good. Well done, Timmy. Bear of Smith.
1: Silver.
0: Seal Diamond.
1: Silver Plus.
0: That's a Pussycat Dolls.
1: Very good, gold.
0: Well done, John. Manatee at Work.
1: Silver.
0: Dua Lima.
1: Gold.
0: That's very good, Frederick. Banana Llama.
1: Gold.
0: Well done, Kerry. Barry Gibbons.
1: Gold.
0: Just one extra letter turns into comedy. Barry Gibbons. Who knew? It was right there. Mark Lantry. Very good, well done. Bob Marley and the Wales.
1: Silver.
0: Kangaroo. Get a Kajagoogoo.
1: Oh,
0: yeah, 80s.
1: Yeah, Silver.
0: Aardvarky Vark and the Funky Bunch.
1: It's a great effort. Silver Plus.
0: Well done, Elliot. David Lee Sloth.
1: Silver.
0: Fur Fighters.
1: Silver Plus.
0: Boy and Polar Bear.
1: Silver.
0: Culture Cubs.
1: Yeah, Silver Plus.
0: Baboon Five.
1: Gold.
0: Chumba Wombat.
1: Gold.
0: Chumba Wombat is great. Because you're not Pat Benatar. Pat Bengal Tiger. That is gold plus.
1: Yeah, I guess it's a gold plus.
0: Jess gave us Chumba Wamba and Pat Bendel Tiger.
1: Wow.
0: Great work there. Nickel Humpleback.
1: Nickel Humpleback?
0: Yes.
1: Silver.
0: Violent Felines.
1: Silver plus.
0: The Jay Giles Bandicoot.
1: Gold.
0: All right, who is best in show?
1: I loved Mariah Carey.
0: Mariah Carey, that is, of course, today's winner. I knew it. Christian O'Connell on gold. I'm back now with hopefully Pats. Wasn't too well in the last couple of days. Hopefully Pats and Rio and intern Pete will all be back Monday over the weekend. If you want to find out about my new book, Unscript, The Radical Act of Being Yourself, which comes out next Wednesday, you can hear me on a brilliant podcast on the iHeart app, How I Work, hosted by the brilliant Dr. Amantha Amber. Had a lovely chat with that if you want to hear something over the weekend. Have a great weekend. We are back Monday. 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
21: 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Carlingford, we had an earlier accident on Pennant Hills Road at Jenkins Road. We've got the eastbound left turn lane closed and the westbound right turn lane closed. Lane Cove, a bus has broken down eastbound in the Lane Cove Tunnel. That's sitting in the left-hand lane. Canley Heights, look out for a breakdown northbound on the Cumberland Highway at St. John's Road in Lane 2. Mascot, a pretty slow going run on Airport Drive at the International Airport Terminal. Qantas Drive looking good at domestic. 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